0: That always makes me think of the television program, of course, the Midnight Special TV show, aired on NBC from 1972 through 1981. They had some of the coolest musical guests, didn't they? I love that you can still watch all sorts of material from the show today, thanks to all the DVDs that they put out. And of course, now they have a robust YouTube presence as well, where they have posted a lot of content in recent years. And my apologies if I just sent you down a big rabbit hole, although I'm not really that sorry. It is Matt Wardlaw. Why make it a midnight special when we can give it to you tonight on the program? That is right. We will connect you up with a fresh code word to get you qualified to potentially go see the Foo Fighters in Cleveland. I will have that code word for you at the beginning of the next hour. So let's keep things moving. It's Ultimate Classic Rock.
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What a week. Yesterday would have been Charlie Watts' 85th birthday, and this week was birthday time for Ronnie Wood as well. I think that just means we're going to continue to have to play a lot of Stones and Faces and anything else in that general vicinity. That's a good kind of noise, isn't it? Here's Requested Quiet Riot. It's Ultimate Classic Rock.

0: As we get into summertime here at Ultimate Classic Rock, that always makes me think of Woodstock 94, and we're going to have to revisit some highlights from that epic weekend later this summer. Ed Roland of Collective Soul has fond memories of the experience.
1: You know, meeting bands that once again, like, I'll never forget, we showed up at the same time like the band Live did. We're sitting there exchanging picks, and King's X was there, and we followed them around like little kids till finally Doug turned around and said, "What do y'all want?" We're like, we're just fans, and we're shy, and we don't know what to say other than we love you. And it was things like that. It was mature. I guess it was the maturity of we were already getting really good as a band, because I mean, we did 24 shows in like 20 days one time. You do a radio show and then you do your own show that night. We were just going for it. We were writing I was writing the second record because I wanted to make sure we got something out really quick, because I was very self-conscious that the first record was just a batch of demos, and we had really become a band within 2 months. It was like pre-production, just throwing out, like I said, doing shows every day. And I really wanted to, so I would write in the back of the bus, and then

0: It seems impossible to me that that album is now 40 years old, but as you know, we marked that very milestone this past week, and let's do that one for our buddy John, who is listening out there in Australia. Thank you for joining us from afar, good sir. 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You can check that out at Ultimate Classic Rock.
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7: What do you say, let's get this road on the show? I mean, this show on the road with some of that nonstop classic rock.

0: When we talk about summer tours that we're all looking forward to, John Mellencamp is certainly on that list for me personally. And as it happens, John started rehearsals for his Greatest Hits tour recently and shared an update on social media.
1: We'll be playing 27 songs. I hope to see you out there. We're going to have fun. This will be the last time I play some of these songs, and the first time I played some of them in decades.
0: That's John Mellencamp, who, as you might know, tends to be a bit of a contrarian. So he also noted during that same update that he is still working out, and he said he's still smoking as well. I think they call that the John Mellencamp fitness plan, little pink cartons of cigarettes.

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I like to reward that patience. So here is tonight's code word, Chris, C-H-R-I-S. Chris, C-H-R-I-S. 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

0: Chris is tonight's code word, as in Foo Fighters guitarist Chris Shiflett, who is a talented dude. So to properly honor Chris, take that code word, Chris, C-H-R-I-S, Chris, C-H-R-I-S, enter it at ultimateclassicrock.com or use our app, and you're going to be in the running to come to Cleveland, where we will hang out and tour the Rock and Roll Hall of Fame together. But it gets even better than that, because we're going to give you two tickets to go see Foo Fighters and Queens of the Stone Age play a big stadium show while you are in the rock and roll capital of the world as they build themselves in the big city of Cleveland. You'll have two nights of hotel so that you've got a place to put your head while you're here. And if you're sitting there wondering how you're going to get to Cleveland, well, that is the good news. We will put you and a friend on one of those high-tech airplane contraptions. You can take a nap, read a book, and the next thing you know, you will be in Cleveland. I promise to meet you there to see the Fighters of Foo, but you got to get qualified for any of that to happen. So get it done, and good luck from all of us here at UCR.
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Do yourself a favor and Google Guns N' Roses Perfect Crime documentary, and you're going to find a super cool preview of a documentary that was made in the 90s about the Use Your Illusion tour. Never came out, but a fan recently got a hold of a VHS copy of the preview that was circulating around within the industry at that time. It's a fun watch if you can find it, so check it out. 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

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That was no ordinary carpet. One of these days you'll listen to me. Speaking of magic, it is Wardlaw. Don't be crying. Get me your request. 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

0: 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Tonight, we're going to spend some time in 1980. 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

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Kansas and 38 Special are on the road this week playing shows with Brother Kane. 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

1980 is where it's at for tonight's 9 at 9. We will be hearing an hour's worth of music that was on the radio and in your ears that year. We have these moments as fans where we hear certain albums and certain songs and think, man, that sounds so, so cool. And one of those moments for me personally was the first time that I heard Don't Stand So Close to Me by The Police. That's a song that has a serious vibe. I think you know what I'm talking about. It takes you somewhere. And at that young age that I heard it, that vibe was a bit sinister in a way that it definitely drew you in. And it still does that for me now, all these years later. Now, the 1986 version of that song, well, that is a different story. But that's a different story for another day. Tonight, we are sticking with the original. It is Ultimate Classic Rock.

0: Was there a bigger musical story in 1980 when it came to comebacks, and specifically AC/DC? They tragically lost vocalist Bon Scott early in the year, and by summer, they were back on stage in Belgium with his replacement, Brian Johnson. And as it turns out, Brian, who had been floating around the outskirts of their general circle, was a perfect match. And although he brought a different sound as a person, Brian fit in with the guys, and as we know now, just as humans. Sometimes that is the most important thing. In their case, the question was, will I be able to spend 9 or 10 months out of every year living on a tour bus with this guy? To this day, the times that I've spoken with Brian, he still seems like he would be the ultimate fun guy to spend any day with. It's ultimate classic rock.
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You know, speaking of bands that made a big change and survived, Van Halen, of course, another example. 2026, the 40th anniversary of the 5150 album, their first record with Sammy Hagar. And we've got something pretty cool for you that we're going to talk about later tonight here at UCR.

If you're just joining us, we are revisiting some of our favorite songs and yours that were in the air musically in 1980, and you all have had some phenomenal suggestions. Queen was certainly a good flashback, and here's one that's going to take you back as well in a different way. It's Pat Benatar, and it's UCR.

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2: So, if you're already sweating this May weather in East Texas, well, you may not love this forecast. The Farmer's Almanac is predicting another hotter-than-normal summer for Texas in 2026. Basically, the kind of heat that fogs your glasses the second you walk outside. Goody. 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

Sunday night, let's all get stoked about the return of Rush to the concert stage. 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So join us. 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It's Matt Wardlaw. We have Bob Seger, and in the distance, to paraphrase Mr. Silver Bullet Band, UCR backstage is looming as well.

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At the beginning of the hour, we talked about songs that have a certain vibe. As we were about to listen to Don't Stand So Close to Me by The Police, and Bob Seger's Against the Wind is definitely another one of those moments for me personally. And Journey has had many of those moments as well. Neil Sean's guitar solo in Who's Crying Now, and a million thoughts start swirling in my mind each and every time I hear Wheel in the Sky. How about you? Here's Journey and that very same wheel. It's UCR.

If all the world's a stage, then we're about to transport you to the greatest stage on the planet. This is UCR Backstage on Ultimate Classic Rock Nights.

This month in 1967, the Beatles released a little album called Sgt. Pepper's Lonely Hearts Club Band, and Jimi Hendrix bought the record on the day that it came out. 3 days later, he performed the title track at the Seville Theater in London as the opening song for his set that night. What Jimmy did allegedly not realize was that Paul McCartney and George Harrison were in the audience on that evening. And later, Paul recalled the moment and said, "It's a pretty major compliment in anyone's book. I put that down as one of the greatest honors of my career." I mean, I'm sure he wouldn't have thought of it as an honor. I'm sure he thought it was the other way around. But to me, it was like a great boost. It's Matt Wardlaw, and on this particular edition of UCR Backstage, we're going back to Paul McCartney's Flowers in the Dirt tour, which began in 1989 and was his first major tour in 10 years. The last time that Paul had been out was for some UK tour dates with Wings in 1979. It was also the first world tour that he did under his own name and his first world tour overall since the 1976 Wings Over the World outing. Paul stayed out there for 2 years, playing over 100 concerts, and the set list, if you got to see the show, you know it was a pretty phenomenal mix, including for the first time, a heavy, heavy load of Beatles stuff, solo material, and of course, choice cuts from his time with Wings, including this next song, which was a real thrill to hear live. 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

0: There you have it, a bit of a flashback to Paul McCartney's big world tour that he mounted in 1989 and 1990 for Flowers in the Dirt, an album that is still one of my favorite solo McCartney records. And one of the things that was super cool, he produced a tour book nearly 100 pages in length that was in more of a magazine style, and he gave copies of that book away to every person who walked in the door for free. And yes, he did have an additional tour book that he sold at the merch stand, says the guy who brought home both. But I always thought it was super classy that Paul made that initial tour book that was really chock full of a lot of stuff to read and just gave it away. Super cool. It's Wardlaw. This is Ultimate Classic Rock.
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George Thorogood on UCR. As we know, we had a conversation with Tom Petty's daughter, Adria, recently here on the program, and she hinted at some of the other cool things that are coming out later this year to celebrate 50 years of Tom Petty and the Heartbreakers. We already got the live show from Boston, recorded in 1978, recently released on vinyl. Now, if you're a person like me who loves to hear extended versions of some of your favorite songs, we have something fresh to add to that list. Here's a new mix of Tom's song, American Girl. They recently found this in the archives, and unlike the one that we've known all these years, this one has an actual ending instead of fading out. And what I love about that is it creates for me a feeling like you're in the studio with Tom and the guys as they are jamming on the song. Check it out.

If you want to rock, you've come to the right place. It is Matt Wardlaw with my hands forming devil horns. Do I look cool when I do that? There's no need to actually answer that question. This is UCR and legendary stuff from Eagles.

0: In the next hour, we have a couple of rockiversaries to talk about and a story from the great Joe Jackson. 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

0: It was their first record since making that huge appearance at Live Aid, and Highlander fans also have come to consider this album a sort of unofficial soundtrack for the movie released that same year, featuring 6 out of the 9 tracks from the album within the film. It's Matt Wardlaw. This month in 1982, Joe Jackson released the Night and Day album, his 5th studio outing, and one song that you probably would remember is the song Steppin' Out. And as Joe told me for an Ultimate Classic Rock interview, he can't help but laugh occasionally when he hears somebody cover one of his songs.
1: Yeah, I don't know. It's kind of amusing to me when I hear covers. Occasionally you hear a cover of one of my songs. That one's been covered a few times, usually with wrong chords. I remember once being sitting by myself in an Italian restaurant in Brooklyn, and a cover version of Steppin' Out came on over the speakers with no vocal, but the vocal line being played really badly by an alto saxophone. It was a bit out of tune. And I just cracked up, and the waiters all looked at me like I was mad. They had no idea who I was. So I just think it's funny, and I'm always flattered if someone does a cover of one of my songs, even if I think their version sucks.

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Metallica released their Load album this week in 1996. 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But before any of that happened, they put out the record that changed things in a big way. And here's a quick hint as far as the album I might be talking about. 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

You can hear a live version of that tune among the many other classics on the latest Who Live record that was recorded live at the Eden Project in 2023. 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I'm here to help, my friends. 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

0: We have another Foo Fighters code word for you tomorrow night. Yes, we do. But there's also another contest that I alluded to earlier happening as we speak at UCR. I will fill you in on those details if you haven't heard about it. 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
1: So, if you're already sweating this May weather in East Texas, well, you may not love this forecast. 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
1: I'm looking forward to it. 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This thing is so tall. 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

0: You lucky listener, you. Oh, you early riser, you are privy to a rare moment, a behind-the-scenes glimpse into the Walton Johnson Show preparing to go on the air. Normally, we get all of the sneezing, the coughing, the clearing the throat out before we turn the mics on. But today, I thought, wouldn't it be great if we just, you hear the raw,
1: sure,
0: edgy version. How about that?
1: Yeah, that's it. That's the kind of show we're doing today. It's going to be hardcore, ladies and gentlemen. Welcome to an allergy-ridden morning show. When does that end? When does the allergy season, when hurricane season starts?
0: It may be, yeah. But I've been told many things by many different people who like to predict the weather. And one of those things was that El Nino or whatever it is that's going on right now is going to produce more Pacific side hurricanes and less Atlantic side hurricanes. And there's already a storm in the Pacific. I don't remember its name or if it has one.
1: I hope it's diverse.
0: But there is one out there somewhere. And I don't think we need to spend a lot of time worrying about it right now.
1: Well, if we don't have to worry about it, then we'll worry about something else.
0: Exactly.
1: Will worrying about it help?
0: Plenty of things to worry about instead. Not that it does much good, but that's okay.
1: I found that sometimes if you worry really hard, it solves the problem.
0: Yeah. A lot of times people, they say, well, I was worried all night. Apparently not enough.
1: You didn't worry hard enough. Yeah, I mean, you don't seem tired enough this morning. Maybe you should have stayed up later.
0: Okay, her name is Amanda, and she is a tropical storm right now way off the southern tip of Baja, California.
1: So she's trans.
0: It looks that way.
1: Amanda.
0: And, yeah, that's a lesbian, joke. Looks as though she will be moving west away from land. Unless, you talk about the land out there in the middle of the Pacific Ocean. Well, Hawaii is land, but she's not going there either, I don't think.
1: So opposite direction of Bermuda.
0: Looks that way, yeah.
1: You ever know anyone
0: away from here?
1: You ever know anyone that went to Bermuda?
0: No.
1: Me neither. It's over there. It's an island.
0: Yeah, you don't hear much about it anymore, though.
1: It's not in the Caribbean. It's in the Atlantic. It's like the other island.
0: And there was that Bermuda Triangle thing where everybody that went over there just disappeared, because alien abduction, I guess.
1: Apparently, Bermuda is to the insurance industry what the Cayman Islands or Panama is to the banking industry.
0: That's pretty impressive, then.
1: You go there, but the weather sucks, I'm told.
0: Oh.
1: Yeah, that's why nobody vacations there.
0: Well, let's don't go there, then.
1: But it's a great place to do business when you're not under the radar. Radar of what? I don't know. Certainly not the weather radar.
0: No. Surprise news from California. They're still counting votes from Tuesday. They may not know anything to share with us for a while yet.
1: Weeks.
0: But it looks like there might be some shenanigans going on. Maybe that's why it's taken so long to count the votes, because they've been telling us that it looks like, that Pratt guy is going to make the second place to run against Mayor Bass. And now some people are projecting that he might not make the runoff after all, that really Looney Tunes Democrat chick that was up there during the debate and said nothing. She might sneak into second place.
1: Yeah, it's hard to believe because he had 30-something percent of the vote and she was in the low 20s.
0: Mm-hmm. Yeah, but shenanigans. That's what people are saying.
1: Isn't that interesting how we live in two Americas? Because if you told me, the way the elections work in this state is that your ballot could show up days, weeks after the election happened, and it still counts.
0: Yeah.
1: To me, that sounds like...

0: Like, it's not fair.
1: It does sound that way.
0: But to liberals, that makes perfect sense. They say, well, you know, he couldn't get the ballot in the mail on time.
1: Mm-hmm. Well, then it's just too hard.
0: Well, then vote sooner. I don't know what to say. That's better
1: next time.
0: That's your argument. That's sad.
1: But it's just like with a little kid. If you let the little kid off the hook, say, well, you had a deadline. You didn't make the deadline. Oh, we're going to give you two more deadlines. They're never going to learn to get things in on time, are they?
0: Speaking of two Americas, Bernie Sanders is all in on his latest socialist superstar, a tattooed porta potty porn posting oyster farmer with a rap sheet of Reddit degeneracy that'd make a 4chan user blush with some of the things this guy says online. Classic commie move here. Principles for thee, but not for me. You can get a Nazi tattoo. You could cheat on your wife. But as long as you're a commie, it's cool.
1: And who is this man Bernie Sanders is all in for?
0: His name's Graham Platner.
1: Oh, yeah, I've heard of him. Yeah.
0: Yeah, Bernie lectures us about the oligarchy while platforming a guy whose idea of foreplay was sliding into the DMs of strange women during the honeymoon phase of his marriage.
1: Yeah.
0: But they want you to know that after decades of marriage, Ken Paxton getting a divorce is somehow a scandal.
1: That's terrible, but not if you're a Democrat.
0: Platner blames PTSD from the Marines for why he got a Nazi tattoo and cheats on his wife, purportedly.
1: Sure.
0: Bernie says, focus on the groceries, everybody. That's what really matters here.
1: Yeah, they asked Bernie, what do you like about this guy? What's he gonna do if he gets elected? He's gonna fight the oligarchy.
0: Yeah, fight the oligarchy, which I think Bernie is part of. Yeah.
1: So he's promoting this guy who's going to fight Bernie?
0: Yeah, that's what I was wondering.
1: That doesn't sound right.
0: CNN's all over this.
2: We're learning Democrat Graham Platner reportedly shared sexually explicit messages with multiple women in the early days of his marriage. His wife flagged the text to a campaign aide last year as a potential liability for him.
0: Wow.
1: Mm-hmm. Okay, so which one's worse, him or Tallarico?
0: Oh, James Tallarico.
1: That's not good news in the Texas world, that's for sure.
0: I have this video of James Tallarico in a church. He's not talking about God. He's lecturing the churchgoers about unborn children and comparing them to tapeworms and parasites. This is very different from my church.
3: The disagreement about the legality of abortion is not a disagreement about life. It's a disagreement about personhood. No one disagrees that an embryo is biologically alive. We each have trillions of living organisms inside of us right now as we sit and talk in this sanctuary. So the question is an embryo a legal person whose rights trump those of a woman?
0: What?
3: I don't know many people who would seriously answer yes to that question. Legal personhood evolves with life, and life is change without clear or definite boundaries.

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0: this exciting news for later in the show, but I just can't sit on something like this and not make a sound about it.
1: What happened?
0: FIFA has just released the track list for their official World Cup album.
1: Great.
0: All the different artists listed on there. So that's available for you now, Kenny. Plus, I understand you can download all the different theme songs that the 48 different teams making up the World Cup this year will have. You know, it's like they're go get them. They're build it momentum music. So again, and there's a new site that has already, just for your pleasure, they've already ranked all 48 teams from first to 48th. So enjoy that. That'll be fun.
1: Let's see. You got Tech N9ne. I don't expect anybody to know who that is.
0: On the World Cup album?
1: Yeah, DJ Jazzy Jeff, Dan the Automator.
0: I saw Rolling Stones. I recognized them.
1: Jelly Roll is involved.
0: French Montana, what's that?
1: It's a rapper.
0: Okay.
1: Yeah, you'd probably know him if you saw him. Actually, no, you wouldn't. You wouldn't know that.
0: Lotto, or I don't know, L-A-T-T-O?
1: 21 Savage, Major Lazer. The Rolling Stones. There's one thing on the list.
0: Shakira. I think it's just because she moves so well.
1: Well, that's great. Her hips don't lie. Yeah.
0: Yeah.
1: That's great for soccer.
0: No Garth Brooks on the list.
1: I authored an article yesterday for the Houston Chronicle about the upcoming World Cup. It says, if you hate fun and love traffic, you're going to enjoy the World Cup.
0: And did they agree to print this article?
1: Surprisingly, they do. They publish my stuff. I don't know why. But anyway, watch out for that. It's pretty funny. I can't believe they're publishing it.
0: Maybe they have a rule at the Chronicle. It's kind of like, you know, back in businesses first started having to hire the handicap.
1: Yeah.
0: Maybe they have to have at least one
1: right winger,
0: you know, a disagreeing voice.
1: Contrarian.
0: That they'll throw on every now and then. And it gets them out of trouble.
1: Or maybe handicap. I don't know.
0: I think they're using you, Kenny.
1: I'm sure that's true.
0: $5 is $5, right?
1: I'm the token.
0: You take that money.
1: We came back from break there. We were playing Sweet Home Alabama because the Alabama Supreme Court said yesterday, enough with the racial Pokemon cards. Alabama's going to get to draw normal districts instead of the black enough congressional

0: district quotas.
1: That was the Alabama Supreme Court or the big Supreme Court?
0: The big Supreme Court. Thank you. Yeah, this is had. It was in the Supreme Court, and Alabama is obviously benefiting this, but it's really about Trump.
1: And the Supreme Court's made multiple decisions like that, basically signaling to everybody that the magical drawings that have created black majority districts,
0: yeah,
1: are just, they're wrong. That's just not something we should be doing.
0: Yeah, affirmative action gerrymandering is a thing of the past. That's great. Liberals are melting down because Alabama won't create a second majority black district for the tiny percentage of the black population there. Math is hard for these people.
1: Yeah. Oh, it's tricky.
0: Because about 3/4 of the people there are not black Democrats. They don't want that. So nothing says stability like federal judges drawing maps every election cycle to juice the Democrat seats. Fortunately, that's not happened here. So good news for Trump. He's going to gain a 6-1 lead for Republicans in the state of Alabama, theoretically. All theoretical.
1: We'll still have to wait and actually have the vote, I'm sure.
0: Right. Anyway, the Constitution is more important than perpetual racial bean counting, so that's nice. Supreme Court just reminded everyone, maps are for geography and communities, not engineering a permanent minority vote farm for one party. How do you like that?
1: Okay.
0: So congratulations, Alabama. You woke up today in a more logical, reasonable place. But Nick Saban is still not your coach anymore. Sorry.
1: Oh, you had to be mean, huh? You had to punch them right in the end there.
0: No, I didn't. I'm just telling you what's going on.
1: Nick Saban's been out telling everybody the future of college sports is in grave danger. And I kind of agree with him. Part of the reason that he left is you can't pay these guys millions and millions of dollars and still expect them to do as you're told by your coach. It's not working out well.
0: Okay, but what about in the NFL? Do they not follow the coach's directions?
1: Not really.
0: No?
1: No.
0: I would assume that for some of these guys who peak in college, this is the only chance they're ever going to have to make money. They worked their whole life. Obviously, you know, I'm not against the endorsement deals for college kids.
1: I don't think they're talking about taking them away from them completely, but there's just, it's a cap. It's the Wild West out there right now. Anything goes.
0: Right. Well, tell that to Johnny Football, right?
1: Yeah.
0: You know, the guy was one of the most famous athletes in America.
1: He just kept wanting to be paid. That's why he kept making that little hand sign. Pay me, come on.
0: And you know, it sucks because he never got any money to play football.
1: Poor thing.
0: I'm sure he did. I'm sure he got paid under the table. That's how they did it back then. What did Coach O say? He said, we used to pay a lot of money to these guys when they came in the back door. Now we pay them a lot of money when they come in the front door.
1: He got his on the way out.
0: Something like that, yeah. Anyway, too late for Johnny Manziel, though. Now he's going to have to sell cocaine. He's going to have to traffic it. Apparently it pays well.
1: That's what I hear.
0: That's what I hear, too.
1: Unless you're riding around in a boat out in the ocean. We're still doing that, you know.
0: Really?
1: We got one yesterday, I believe. Narco-terrorists, a couple of guys in a big boat loaded down with drugs, heading for your kid's school. But Trump blew him up instead.
0: And we're supposed to feel bad about that.
1: Yeah, it's terrible.
0: Oh, that's sad, yeah.
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0: yesterday in 1987, this song was released, Sweet Child of Mine by Guns N' Roses. It was filmed, well, it was actually released in 1988, but it was filmed the previous year. They spent $100,000 on a music video that never got released.
1: I've never seen it?
0: No, you probably never seen it, no.
1: But you have?
0: No, I just was reading about it. In the original video that you saw on MTV, it's just the band playing in black and white in a ballroom in Huntington Park, California. But there was a different video that people never actually saw where an Asian lady boards a plane with a baby. She flies across the world to some undisclosed location.
1: Okay.
0: And goes to meet a man.
1: It wasn't an island, was it?
0: I don't know. I've never seen the video.
1: Okay.
0: And when she gets there, you realize the baby's dead.
1: Oh.
0: A drug dealer cuts the baby open and drugs fall out. She was using a dead baby's body to traffic drugs. And James Tallarico wants you to know that's basically just a tapeworm, so it's fine.
1: That's really the same thing. Yeah, it's all that is.
0: Right.
1: Huh. Hell of a story.
0: Thanks.
1: That's how I like to start my morning. Dead babies cut in half with drugs stuffed inside them.
0: Well, you know, to your point, it wasn't real.
1: Oh, wait, it wasn't.
0: No, it's just a music video.
1: Oh.
0: But they never released it because even for an edgy rock band like Guns N' Roses, it was a lot.
1: It just seemed like a lot just hearing about it.
0: Yeah. Anyway, I've never actually seen it. I just read about
2: it. Hey, y'all got any more fun stories like that one?
0: Sure. What do you got?
2: Man, I can't wait. I'm just going to settle down and listen to all your fun dead baby stories this morning. Woohoo!
0: All right, I got one for you.
2: Go back and blow up some more drug terrorists. That was a good one.
0: Well, it just goes to show you. That was actually what reminded me of it. Steve was talking about
1: the
0: that.
1: Dead terrorists, dead babies with drugs.
0: Scott Erickson was an MLB player. And this woman, Rebecca Grossman, a wealthy Los Angeles socialite, was having an affair with him back in 2020. She was cheating on her plastic surgeon husband, Peter Grossman, when their romance kicked off. They were driving separate Mercedes SUVs. They got drunk, supposedly. They were allegedly racing when they plowed into a bunch of kids and killed them.
1: The guy that was doing the doctor's wife.
0: Rebecca Grossman and Scott Erickson, the MLB player, right?
1: Baseball, yeah.
0: Yeah.
1: Baseball guy.
0: So wealthy L.A. socialite Rebecca Grossman, who's already doing 15 to life for straight up murdering two little boys in a crosswalk, just got hit with a $176 million civil bill yesterday. Scott Erickson, apparently, obviously also involved in the case. A fascinating story about wealthy people being reckless. Nothing says accountability like bankrupting rich people after they serve prison time for racing their fancy cars into little kids.
1: So she got time, and she's in prison.
0: Right.
1: What did he get?
0: I think they're both in prison.
1: Okay, because you didn't say.
0: Yeah, it doesn't mention that in the report.
1: Maybe he hits a lot of home runs. I don't know who the guy is.
0: I think
1: that would keep him from being sentenced to jail in America because, you know, the team needs him.
0: The way the report's written, it sounds like she hit the kids.
1: Okay.
0: But they're both in trouble. Day drinking, 73-plus mile per hour in a 45 zone, chasing her boyfriend in a white Mercedes, while two other brothers, 11 and 8-year-old kids, get turned into hood ornaments.
1: And then where did this bill come from for a bazillion dollars?
0: Well, she had the money, so it was a civil lawsuit yesterday, and she lost it.
1: Who filed the lawsuit?
0: Probably the parents of the kids.
1: Okay.
0: Yeah.
1: There's some missing details in there. I wanted to flesh it out. I didn't know if the city was, you know, after her money or maybe the baseball player.
0: Right.
1: Because, you know, she lured him into those activities. He wouldn't have done that if she didn't have, stuff that men like.
0: Yeah, right, exactly.
1: It's her fault.
0: Well, to your point, there are some more details I haven't shared with you yet here. Scott Erickson's courtroom defense for flooring it near the crosswalk and participating in killing of these kids, he basically just said, look, I stepped on the gas for 2 or 3 seconds. I didn't realize the kids were there. He went from Cy Young candidate

0: Did it to it was the safest process guy real quick. Showed up for the civil trial. The kids didn't get that option, unfortunately.
1: No,
0: they're dead.
1: They're gone.
0: $176 million. That's what it takes in America to make rich people feel something. Liberals in L.A. Punitive damages still coming tomorrow. Or apparently they're going back to court. But hey, steamy relationship between these two. They were flirting on WhatsApp, cheating on her husband.
1: And some stranger's kids had to pay the price.
0: I wonder if the husband has to pay. The you know, Peter Grossman.
1: I was thinking maybe he was the one that filed the suit.
0: No, it sounds like it was the kid's parents.
1: His money in the first place, though, so why would he?
0: The relationship seems dead now. But the civil suit has dragged these two back into court, so they are reunited. Thanks to our judicial system.
1: Well,
0: they
1: all right, then.
0: Hadn't seen each other in a few years.
1: As you know, here at the show, and maybe you two at your house when the family gathers at the dinner table every night, maybe y'all are struggling with some of the same things we struggle with here.
0: Yeah.
1: For one, what's up with this ceasefire with Iran? And we've had AOC explain it to us, but I'm not sure she gets it either. But now Trump has defined it. Somebody asked him, what's up with the ceasefire deal when we're firing at each other? And he said, you have to understand, and that part, well, you got him where he can say it?
0: Yeah, I've got it right here.
1: Yeah, because he'll explain the ceasefire.
0: Here's Trump yesterday in the Oval Office.
2: How do you find ceasefire?
3: Pretty much the way it is. It's a different part of the world. You know, I'd say in that part of the world, ceasefire is when you're shooting in a more moderate manner.
1: So in that part of the world, to them, a ceasefire just means less firing. Just less, not none.
0: Look, I'm not buying it. I don't think that's a ceasefire. I think a ceasefire is...
1: Well, that's because you're on this side of the world.
0: Yeah.
1: They do things a little different. Yeah, whatever you can think over there, they think 100% different over there.
0: So this report about Trump telling off Netanyahu is apparently true. Both Netanyahu and Trump have confirmed it was real.
1: Yeah, that's a thing they're still dealing with because Netanyahu, being the leader of Israel, apparently he's got a real bug up his butt with this Hamas business. And Trump's telling him, it's like every time I get a ceasefire going, you go blowing stuff up again. And they think I'm doing it because, you know, you're our puppet and... It's complicated, man. I'm glad I'm not in charge.
0: Nah, me neither.
1: Everybody's glad you're not.
0: Well, for sure.
1: Well, okay, fine. Be that way.
0: In the meantime, the Democrats are floating more rumors about Trump's health, that he's incapable of being a leader because he's not healthy and mentally fit enough to assume office. Does that sound...
1: Who is this?
0: The Democrats.
1: Oh, well, in general, yeah.
0: Yeah, I don't know if you've heard, but for 4 years, they did exactly the opposite when there was really an issue. The Democrats have this new narrative. Trump's dying. It is dropped right as a report here comes out saying he got a physical and he seems to be fine.
1: Now they noticed that Biden was moving a little slower than usual, but he was fine. He was moving a little slower, but he was still sharp as a tack. And now Trump goes to the doctor for a regular checkup, and they're like, well, obviously he went to the doctor because he's dying. Yeah, might as well not get behind him anymore, huh?
0: I think he's legally obligated to get a physical from time to time, just to let everyone know how he's doing. But it is funny, they're accusing him of having a stroke and being missing for 8 days. Right after Jill Biden said she thought her husband had a stroke during that political debate with Trump back in the summer of 2024.
1: Yeah, it's tricky how they'll play us, huh?
0: Whatever they accuse you of doing...
1: That's it.
0: That's what they're doing, right?
1: That's what they're famous for.
0: Yeah.
1: That and being jackasses. The boys in the House, the Republicans and the Democrats up there in the House, had them a little vote because they're still chasing around these war power acts where they can tell Trump, you can't do that.
0: Yeah, it looks like it passed.
1: And the House, well, with the help of a handful of Republicans, passed their War Powers Act. Now, they don't mean nothing. It's just for show right now. We got to send it back to the Senate. And I think the Senate has handled this before.
0: Right.
1: And they keep sending more stuff to them. And then after it goes to the Senate, if I'm not mistaken, doesn't it have to go to the president's desk to be signed?
0: Yeah,
1: to make it official?
0: He's got
1: to
0: sign it, right.
1: So what do you think he's going to do? Oh, I got a bill on my desk that says I can't do none of that stuff I've been doing.
0: It isn't interesting. It's all symbolic.
1: It's all just for show so the Democrats can say, we tried to stop him. We did everything we could. Yeah, so vote for me.
0: And buy Joe Biden's new book. It's a real page-turner. You're going to love it.
1: I'm sure it is.
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0: Hey, it's Jen Austin here with attorney Doug Monsoor. Doug, from Memorial Day to Labor Day is what they call the 100 deadliest days on the road. I mean, crashes spike, fatalities spike, and a lot of summer plans end at an ER.
1: Summer is the deadliest time of the year. People are drinking more in the summer. 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
1: 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I mean, crashes spike, fatalities spike, and a lot of summer plans end at an ER.
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0: golden altar there, who have bestowed the powers of royalness on just these certain people. And you have to take their word for it because it was a long time ago.
1: The crown prince was on vacation in Japan. He just cut out early from that. He says his mom's gotten quite a bit worse lately. He sounds genuinely worried. So there's about to be a passing of the royal baton in Norway.
0: So is it boy first? If the boy is, you know, why won't she make him king instead of the daughter queen?
1: I'm not entirely sure how it works.
0: Yeah, nobody knows.
1: Yeah.
0: I don't think they know.
1: Speaking of vacation.
0: We do at the Hatfield house when it's Christmas. We draw names out of a hat.
1: Right.
0: Yeah. Whose name to get?
1: Well, speaking of a vacation to Japan, a 20-year-old Auburn kid named James has vanished in Kyoto after hopping off the Yamashina station on May 29th. And his parents are very worried about him. He's been out in the mountains for 6 days on a hiking trip. Nobody knows where he is.
0: He hopped off of a Yamashina station? What does that mean?
1: I guess it's a train station, I think.
0: Was he riding on the subway car?
1: No,
0: they do that in New York, and they die. They look under the subway tracks.
1: Yeah, I don't think this is quite like that.
0: It seems reckless, and I don't think Japan lets you do stuff like that.
1: I think the train station had very little to do with it. He was just taking a train to go on a hiking trip.
0: So that was like the last place they saw him?
1: Yeah, 6 days he's been missing. Now, at the same time, in that same part of the world, Dawa Sherpa, a 52-year-old guide from Aka Languna has also been missing for 6 days.
0: He is a Sherpa, and his last name is Sherpa?
1: I think that's just how they talk.
0: That's just how they talk over?
1: Yeah, his name's Dawa Sherpa. They just found him. He was missing for 6 days with no oxygen, no food.
0: Where was he?
1: Up in the, the Himalayas there?
0: Oh, yeah, that's what they do, them Sherpas. They haul ass back and forth all the time. And it's funny, the people that have conquered Mount Everest, they never mentioned the fact that the guy they were with just goes up and down it like it's the escalator at the mall.
1: Right, the guy that's taking them on a trip. And people die up there all the time, Billion.
0: And they don't bring them back sometimes, too.
1: There was one guy who died up there, and he was up there for decades, and they finally found him after years, and somebody noticed he was in a compromising position.
0: What do you mean?
1: He was, like, bent over.
0: Huh.
1: With his butt being presented.
0: Is that right?
1: And when the people discovered him, they wondered if something weird was going on.
0: It is kind of weird.
1: It was
0: frozen left that way, huh?
1: Yeah, it's kind of like that volcano where they found all those people hundreds of years ago.
0: I heard about something like that.
1: When the volcano came, you could see what position they were in because that's how the molten lava formed rock around them.
0: Okay.
1: You could see how they were terrified. They had their arms up in the air.
0: It's kind of like Han Solo frozen in that carbonite. He had his hands out like that, and he was going, and then they zapped him, man. He was froze like that pretty good while.
1: It's exactly like that.
0: Yep.
1: Yeah. Except looked like they were riding a roller coaster.
0: And they brought him out of the carbonite, and he shook it off. You know, they didn't do that for them kids over there in, Pompeii?
1: Right.
0: Yeah.
1: Yeah.
0: But we dug him out like 1,000 years later.
1: Sure.
0: They didn't make it, though.
1: Nah, they never do.
0: No. We got a criminals is stupid. Well, we have to alter the criminals is stupid story coming your way a little bit. It's actually, in this case, cops are stupid.
1: Hmm.
0: I know that hurts cops' feelings, but, you know, one thing a good cop hates, it's a bad cop. And we got a cops is a stupid story.
1: You want to go there right now?
0: We could.
2: Mm-hmm. Stupid people.
0: I had to get coffee
2: everywhere.
0: First.
2: Don't care, 'cause
1: they're stupid. And it's brought to you by,
0: well, our friends at Drago's fantastic restaurants. Sometimes I go to sleep thinking about that grilled cheese with the crab meat on it at Drago's.
1: And the truffle sauce, right?
0: Oh,
1: sure.
0: Man, and I wake up starving because I didn't get it.
1: But it is nice.
0: Go to Drago's.
1: Yeah, they got it.
0: Trouble on oysters, they got all that. Barbecued shrimp, you can get that. Well, not the shrimp part, but the rest of the ingredients you need for the barbecue shrimp. Order it online.
1: Can't wait.
0: That's a handy deal.
1: Sounds great.
0: So these cops, they sometimes, you know, they're there to save your life and protect you and serve and all that kind of stuff. And then sometimes they do things like this.
1: Okay.
0: A 46-year-old police officer in South Carolina has now been arrested. He pulled a gun on a

0: fellow officer.
1: You're not supposed to do that.
0: No, you are not supposed to do that. The guy's name is Michael DiBiase. Looks like
1: Ted DiBiase's kid?
0: Probably.
1: Yeah.
0: He is a detective, by the way. 46 years old. Been on the force quite a while to make detective. He's at police headquarters there in Myrtle Beach, and he got into it with a patrolman, a flatfoot. Yeah, one of them uniform guys. Michael, the detective, was furious because the patrolman in this case heated up fish in the microwave.
1: Oh, yeah, I get that. Yeah, that's a cardinal sin.
0: And immediately now you started thinking, well, maybe the detective was right. He was so upset, he pulled his gun and pointed at the patrolman, which is not cool, no matter how nasty it smelled.
1: You remember there used to be a woman that worked here, and she would always mess with the AC.
0: Oh, yeah.
1: And then she would microwave stuff.
0: Yep.
1: And her and I did not like each other.
0: And you were not armed.
1: No.
0: Like this police detective.
1: So no, I didn't do anything to hurt her.
0: Point a gun at her.
1: Anyway, at some point, she stopped working here, and immediately the AC and the smell of the radio studio got better.
0: Everything got better. Well, she did microwave foul stuff in the microwave kitchen, but also she had that old grandma perfume.
1: Yeah.
0: I don't know what it is about the old grandma perfume, but it leaves a vapor trail for sometimes days, especially if you crossed paths after she walked, to the elevator.
1: Right.
0: And then later you walked that way, and it's like, my God, it's all over me now.
1: Do you remember she used to get tricked a lot by fake news stories on the internet?
0: Yeah. We sent her some of those.
1: She left a little while ago before AI became a big thing.
0: Oh, aren't you happy?
1: I got to think her life is very confusing now that that's out in the zeitgeist.
0: Oh, by the way, the detective, he was arrested and fired. He was booked and then, of course, released.
1: Sure.
0: But he has been fired. He lost his job. The officer has not been charged with the crime of microwaving fish.
1: No, but...
0: Which sounds like maybe he should have. Because nothing really happened to him other than he just had to stare down, a fellow officer with a pistol pointed at him.
1: It's not as bad as shooting a guy, but it should at least be a misdemeanor.
0: Yeah. Maybe shoot him in the leg.
2: It smelled like dead rodents.
3: Ugh. Rotten feces.
4: Cheese vomit.
5: Sadly, these are just some of the many analogies people are using to describe the smell it makes in your workplace when someone chooses to microwave seafood in the office kitchen.
2: It reminded me of the time I was locked in a morgue on a hot summer day when the electricity stopped working. That was when the refrigerator that stores the corpses broke down. I thought that morgue was the worst thing I ever smelled, but I was wrong.
5: While it's not yet illegal, every year over 40,000 employees across America mistakenly think that it's a good idea to microwave seafood at work.
3: I was having a horrible day. I just found out from my doctor that I was suffering from West Nile and Ebola. My physician told me I'd be dead by the end of the week. That's when my coworker decided to microwave seafood in the office kitchen. She turned a bad day into a horrible one. Thanks a lot, Tina.
5: A recent study determined that microwaving seafood...
6: Everyone, gather round.
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3: 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A fully loaded truck weighs up to 80,000 pounds. 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

0: 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The trucking company then has a legal department which investigates the wreck. 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

0: Doug, an 18-wheeler crash can change a life in 1 second. A fully loaded truck weighs up to 80,000 pounds. What should someone do after a trucking accident?
1: Let me explain why you need a lawyer in an 18-wheeler case. In a current case that we have in Russ County involving our client and an 18-wheeler, these are the facts. The 18-wheeler causes the wreck. The police come to investigate. The police interview my client, the driver of the 18-wheeler, and all of the witnesses. The police conclude that it is the 18-wheeler's fault. The trucking company then has a legal department which investigates the wreck. They look at the facts and conclude the wreck was 100% my client's fault and that the trucking company driver did nothing wrong.
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0: Mr. Kenneth, do you remember the feud between Blake Lively and her co-star, Justin Baldoni, over a movie they did called It Ends With Us?
1: I remember it very well, yes.
0: Blake Lively has tried so hard to make herself look like a victim because of whatever happened behind the scenes at that filming of that movie, that she's now upsetting actual victims.
1: Well, yeah, that happens a lot because sometimes that downplays the actual issues that real people face every day.
0: Yeah, she accused her co-host of doing something inappropriate, but then after the details of the story surfaced, she realized it was more of a creative clash. And
1: were they having a filming of a sex scene or something?
0: Something like that, yeah.
1: And things got a little handsy or, you know. Anyway, yeah, it was more of a, we expected it to go this far, and then he went there.
0: But wasn't there a thing where she
1: nothing
0: didn't...
1: Nothing like what happens to actual women in real-life situations when men do things.
0: Wasn't it claimed that she didn't attend the intimacy training course that they were supposed to have?
1: Yes, I believe so. There were some, you know, some rules that are in effect that you're not supposed to notice as a viewer, but they have them.
0: Anyway, now actual domestic violence victims and sexual misconduct victims are speaking out against Blake Lively for marginalizing their experience.
1: Did they say, how dare you?
0: Yeah.
1: That's pretty powerful stuff. I whipped that out yesterday a couple of times, and man, people just back away from you like they don't know what to say after something like that. You said, how dare you?
0: Do these people not understand right now the NBA Finals is happening?
2: Yeah, that's what I'm wondering. 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You have to go pick them out, give them your address, and tell them, yeah, I want that.
0: Promo code W&J.
1: That saves you money.
0: Products are legal in all 50 states thanks to Donald Trump signing the Farm Act.
1: Thank you, Don.
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2: Yeah. All right, for NFL news, Russell Wilson has said thank you and goodbye. Russell Wilson, after 14 years in the NFL, is retiring. And I guess the insult that they gave him, they said, well, you know, New York offered you an opportunity to be a backup to Geno Smith.
0: Yeah.
2: If somebody offers you the opportunity to back up Geno Smith, that's them telling you you should retire. And so he is doing that. But it's not the end of a career. It's the start of a new career because he's already inked a deal. See, that's how, you know, Hollywood
0: talks. That's how they talk, yeah, in the showbiz, right?
2: He inked a deal for CBS broadcast duties. So off of the off the field and into the press box goes Russell Wilson. Knicks won game one. Everybody was celebrating and partying in New York. People, keep it classy, all right? You don't celebrate out in the street, partying and losing your mind after one game. It's a best of seven, all right?
0: During the game, a selfie-hunting fan stormed the court in the middle of the fourth quarter to get a shot, a photo, alongside San Antonio Spurs' Victor Wembanyama.
1: Are you not supposed to do that?
0: Yeah, you're supposed to go out, yeah.
1: Oh, did he forget to take off his dress shoes? Because I don't want you on the basketball court with your dress shoes. It was scuff.
0: I don't know. It was some Hispanic-looking kid or something.
1: Oh, he was probably wearing flip-flops.
0: Yeah, it didn't seem like he was dressed nice.
2: Sports. Yeah, Knicks. One game. And they should learn their lesson from a teenager in San Antonio who died because the San Antonio Spurs won a game against Oklahoma City last week.
0: Jeez.
2: Yeah, San Antonio kid died during the celebration after the big victory in San Antonio, even though they still had to go to Oklahoma City and finish it off.
0: Wow.
2: But he was just excited because it was he got to go to the home game. And it got a little out of control. He was partying, and he was doing that thing where you were either riding on top of a car or hanging out the window of the car. And then he fell out and just smashed his head open like a melon on the ground. Ugh. Below. Paris held on to him for nearly a week, hoping for a miracle, and it did not come. And, you know, because he was, like, brain dead in the hospital, and because he was celebrating because he just loved the Spurs so much.
0: Boy, there's nothing in the world I'm passionate enough about to have something like that happen.
1: I was just thinking, what would get me that worked up?
0: Well, maybe a high school track meet in the Dallas-Fort Worth area. Mm.

0: Careful. Watch it there.
1: The prosecution had to dismiss some potential jurors in the murder trial of Carmelo Anthony after they expressed trepidation toward giving him life in prison due to his young age.
0: They expressed what again?
1: Trepidation.
0: Okay.
1: Go ahead. What do you think it is?
0: No, I'm curious. What's wrong?
1: Yeah, what's the matter?
0: I just wanted to see if you knew what it meant. You read it like it's the first time you'd ever seen the word. They expressed trepidation.
1: You know, anxiety, fearful hesitation, basically.
0: Were they worrying?
1: Yeah.
0: Oh, no.
1: The dismissals came after prosecutors questioned potential jurors on if they would use his age, his race, or even likeness to their own children as justification for acquittal. Several jurors reported saying that Anthony looks like a child when asked if they would consider giving him a life sentence for murder, which he's basically already admitted to committing.
0: Yeah. Well, I don't know. Based on his looks, he looks young. So did they Trayvon Martin him?
1: Yeah.
0: You know, I mean, Trayvon was dead, but they kept showing you pictures of him in like, he was 7 years old.
1: They got him on TV right now. Look, he does look young. I mean, he's 18.
0: Yeah, but he's got the eyes of a killer.
1: Lawyers will
0: look into those eyes and tell me that guy won't kill again if turned loose.
1: Well, he did say that he did it and that he did it in self-defense. But considering the circumstances of what happened, it doesn't sound like his life was in danger. Yeah, so why did he use deadly force?
0: No evidence of the attack that he said he was defending himself from.
1: Carmelo Anthony is basically the black Chud the Builder. Chud the Builder is basically the white Carmelo Anthony.
0: I don't care for neither one of them, be honest with you.
1: Both of these guys used deadly force when it didn't seem like it was necessary. I know there's a lot of free speech advocates out there defending Chud the Builder, but Chud the Builder had a gun in Clarksville, Tennessee, and he was standing there in front of a bunch of cops when a guy ran up and punched him. Now, this was right in front of a whole bunch of cops. The guy who punched him was unarmed. I think equal amount of force would have been justified, but he shot the guy.
0: You're supposed to just punch him back. You know, punch him in the nose, and then he'll be blinded temporarily and tear up, and then you can laugh at him. Yeah.
1: I could see how you would think, some people could think that Carmelo Anthony and Chud the Builder were acting in self-defense. I could see how some people would think neither of them were acting in self-defense and it wasn't justified. I can't understand how someone would think one of them was acting in self-defense when the other wasn't. It sounds very similar when you lay out the circumstances.
2: Is it possible that Chud the Builder had secretly trained for years in the art of death touch? And
1: well, he shot himself, Mr. O. Among other things.
2: Oh, the other dude is the one that was unarmed. Maybe that dude had studied a lifetime of death touch and knew you didn't have to be armed because you can just do stuff with your fingers like this if you're, you know, a skilled black belt in the death touch arts, the black arts, if you will.
1: Well, you keep using the word black here, which...
2: It turns out that's just appropriate in this case.
1: Yeah, it sure is.
3: Huh? Do you know why I put you over? Because I was at the stop sign for too long?
4: Yeah, what's up with that? Why was you just sitting there?
3: I was just waiting for it to turn green.
4: I feel it's better than running through it. Where you headed?
3: I'm headed home.
4: Okay, where you live?
3: With my parents.
4: Okay, and where do your parents live?
3: They live with me.
4: Okay, and where do you all live?
3: We all live together.
4: Okay, so where's your house?
3: It's next to my neighbor's house.
4: Hey, where's your neighbor's house?
3: Ooh, you wouldn't believe me if I told you.
4: Try me.
3: Next to my house.
4: Step out the car, please.
3: I'm going to jail?
4: Yep.
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1: Doug, an 18-wheeler crash can change a life in 1 second. A fully loaded truck weighs up to 80,000 pounds. What should someone do after a trucking accident?
2: Let me explain why you need a lawyer in an 18-wheeler case. In a current case that we have in Russ County involving our client and an 18-wheeler, these are the facts. The 18-wheeler causes the wreck. The police come to investigate. The police interview my client, the driver of the 18-wheeler, and all of the witnesses. The police conclude that it is the 18-wheeler's fault. The trucking company then has a legal department which investigates the wreck. They look at the facts and conclude the wreck was 100% my client's fault and that the trucking company driver did nothing wrong.
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0: while back, Don Lemon was pretending to do journalism when he joined a bunch of protesters who stormed a church.
1: Oh, of course. He wasn't pretending to do journalism until he got arrested. And then he was pretending it was for work. It was my job. I had to.
0: You're right.

0: stop where someone else's rights begin. That's why you can't storm into a church and protest while people are having a religious service. For some reason, this law, the FACE Act, applies to churches and abortion clinics, because to the left, it's the same thing.
1: Okay. Oh, the abortion and church is same. I got you.
0: Well, you heard that soundbite we played earlier.
1: Oh, I sure did. Which one? Which goober was that?
0: James Tallarico.
1: Tallarico, yeah. We got blessed with that, while Maine has been blessed with their I Heart Hitler tattoo boy.
0: That's right, Graham Planner, yeah. Don Lemon, the former, now disgraced CNN host, entered with a group of protesters at a church, filmed everything, interviewed the pastor and the protesters, and the lead pastor there asked him to leave. Now the St. Paul City Attorney's Office and the mayor said, no, it's fair game. You're allowed as a journalist to storm into a church and do that.
1: Yeah, just whatever rule helps them at the time, that's the one they'll go with. And then later, if they don't like that rule anymore because it helps you, well, then they'll change it back to the way it was or something different.
0: St. Paul just declared church invasions the new peaceful protest. Next up, Don Lemon gets a Nobel Prize for journalism while screaming at kids that their parents are going to hell.
1: Oh, boy.
0: Thoughts and prayers for the Constitution.
1: Well, sure.
0: Churches are supposed to be sacred places, but liberals think that negates itself if the pastor is supportive of immigration laws, because that's what this was about. It was just a right-wing conservative church, which basically is just a church.
2: That's a church. That's right. All that is. What are we going to do about this? Maybe everybody ought to become Southern Baptist.
0: People keep asking me, Kenny, who would you vote for in the L.A. mayor's race? And I'm going to give you the same answer to this question I'd give them. I would leave Minnesota or
1: or L.A. or wherever that kind of horrible thing was going on. Well, if you voted first and you lost, then you could up and leave. But wouldn't you want to vote first and then stick around, see how it ends?
0: I used to live in one of these liberal cities up north. It sucked.
1: Oh, yeah.
0: So I left. I worked really hard to get out of there, to find a place to go. And that's how I ended up here.
1: And then where are you going to go from here?
0: Well, if they ruin this, you mean?
1: Yeah, because they're trying. You know, the Democrats are mad at their own side because the current mayor of Houston is a Democrat. But they don't like how less lefty lunatic they are than the rest of them.
0: Yeah.
1: He's just regular Democrat, which is what a Republican used to be. And now the far left, that's what communism's always been. So that's your choice, you know. Crazy-ass Democrat commie or more like a Republican Democrat?
0: Right. Now,
1: yeah, they don't care for it.
0: I will say this about the leftists. They are so creative. Ever since we got rid of the junk food with an EBT card, they came up with a new kind of diabetes snack, and it's everywhere now.
1: Who came up with it?
0: People in the streets.
1: Oh, so not a food company, not Nabisco or somebody like that. Just folks on the street with some canned foods and some Ziploc bags.
0: Huh? Have you ever had pineapple before? And when you ate it, did you ever feel like it wasn't sweet enough?
1: No, I love pineapple. I do snack on it from time to time. It makes a very a healthy but sweet snack. You got to watch out for your fructose intake, though.
0: Now, inner city urban types are taking pineapple spears and marinating them in sugar water and purple drink and Kool-Aid, and selling it in the streets and calling it fine dining.
1: You know, Kool-Aid is basically just colored sugar.
0: Right.
1: You get that, right? So that's what's going on there. So, yeah, take a sweet, delicious, juicy pineapple, slice it up, and then soak it in dyes and sugar, and then sell it for, what, four or five times what you paid for the pineapple?
0: That's what they say, yeah.
1: Yeah.
0: It makes you wonder, back before this just became popular, is this their creative way of dealing with the fact that you can no longer buy junk food with an EBT? It certainly seems that way.
2: Maybe it's a protest move. You know, they're trying to make sure, make a point, so they're going overboard with it.
0: And they also soak it in Hennessy, as if the stereotypes here weren't raging
2: is
0: enough.
2: Is that right?
0: Right.
2: Nah, I ain't tried that yet.
0: Yeah.
2: Where I get that?
0: In the Fifth Ward, or the
2: you know some people though, right?
0: Sunnyside.
2: I'd head to the Nickel.
0: All right, here's my idea. I thought about this yesterday. Do what they're doing, except instead of using Kool-Aid and sugar, we fill it up with pre-workout and protein powder.
1: Ooh, like creatine and stuff like that?
0: Right.
1: And
0: then we go out to the streets of Houston and we sell it to the kids in the hood.
1: Uh-huh.
0: And or even better, we go to a white, liberal, affluent neighborhood and we sell it. And when they don't want to buy it, we tell them, what, you don't want to support a black-owned business?
1: Yeah. What's wrong with that?
0: And then they'll say something like, well, you're not black. And I'll say, whoa.

0: You work for the black guy, right?
1: You don't think I could work for a black guy? You don't think a black guy could employ a clean cut?
2: A black man can't hire a white man to do a job? I'll tell you what might really work. Let's go down to the school and pass those healthy snacks out through the chain link fence that surrounds the school.
1: Now you're talking.
2: Because that don't look suspicious at all.
1: Not even a little bit.
2: Earlier when we were talking about sports and even before that, for some reason, you brought up Johnny Football.
1: Sure.
2: Johnny Manziel.
1: He never made any money off of endorsements when he was the biggest star in college football.
2: William just wrote in. He said, Johnny don't need that football money anyway. I don't know if you know this. Johnny fighting MMA now.
1: Really?
2: You seen Johnny Football fight his MMA?
1: I did see that, but I didn't think he was making that much money.
0: I didn't even think it was like I thought it was one of those things like where Danny Partridge fights Donny Osmond or something.
1: He looks like he's really out of shape.
0: Yeah, but he kicked that guy's ass.
1: Yeah.
0: The one MMA fight that I know that he's had, because I saw the video of it, it went less than a full round.
1: Right.
0: And Johnny Manziel, I think because the MMA guy thought he looks really out of shape, I'm just going to, and he took him for granted. You know, he snooze, you lose, that kind of thing.
1: Right. I think at the end of the day, a rich kid that grew up in a nice neighborhood is probably not going to be able to fight.
2: Not long term.
1: And if you didn't have
2: long term.
1: And if you didn't have any childhood trauma, you're probably not going to be a good comedian or a good musician.
0: What's that crazy guy from England that likes to fight people all the time? What's that guy's name?
1: Conor McGregor.
0: That's him. Yeah.
1: But I think he's from Scotland or
0: that's
1: Ireland.
0: It's all over there on that island
1: Same
0: somewhere.
1: Same thing. Yeah.
0: Yeah.
1: Right.
0: Yeah. I bet he'd tear Johnny a new football.
1: Didn't
0: you know what I mean?
1: Didn't he try to fight Machine Gun Kelly in front of Megan Fox at the Oscars?
0: Was that the guy?
1: Yeah.
0: I don't remember. Can't keep up with all of them. He was in that remake of Roadhouse, though. Did you see that?
1: I liked that.
0: Yeah, that was all right. Because he was kind of nuts and crazy.
1: Roadhouse seems cool to me. I would do Roadhouse.
0: The original. You know, Patrick Swayze. You got to love the original. But I didn't mind the remake too bad.
1: Yeah, exactly.
0: So Johnny Football, has he got a schedule? Has he got a, you know, like, is he selling tickets to the next fight already? Or is that what just a one time and one and done?
1: I don't know. I saw a video of it online. Johnny Manziel dominates an MMA debut, says he won't fight again. There's your answer.
0: So it was one and done.
1: 33 years old. He dominated social media influencer Bob Maneri, his arch enemy.
0: He fought a social media influencer? I thought he fought a guy that was like a trained fighter.
1: Neither
0: one of them knew what they were doing then. They just threw punches?
1: In the clip that I saw, Johnny looked a little soft. It didn't look like he'd been training hard.
2: He looked a little soft. That's why he wanted it to end early. You know, he don't want it to go into those later rounds because he's just going to be standing there sucking wind. So he retired now with an undefeated record.
1: Right.
2: That's impressive. Speaking of impressive, Astros did something last night they don't do very often. Do you know what it was?
1: No, tell me.
2: Well, they won.
1: Oh, yeah, I saw that.
2: Not only that, as a tribute to Pride Month, the Astros had a major, a startling come-from-behind victory.
1: Wow.
2: They were down going in to the eighth inning, bottom of the eighth, and the Astros all of a sudden throw six across the plate, and that was enough to win 11-9 is what they did to the Pittsburgh Pirates. Skeens started out pitching. I know y'all was promoting maybe just go see Paul Skeens, you know, pitch a little bit. He pitched a little over four innings. Nothing to write home about. He had, you know, number of hits and a number of strikeouts and just average night.
1: Right. Rangers lost to the Cardinals yesterday, 5-3.
2: Your Braves is rolling, baby.
1: They crushed Toronto 7-3 yesterday.
0: Crushed?
1: Yeah.
0: That sounds violent.
1: Well, they won.
0: Yeah, but why do you guys always have to be so violent?
2: He defeated, he crushed, they killed him.
1: They pulverized him.
0: Yeah, see?
1: They emaciated him. They,
0: ouch.
1: They genocided them. No, it's too far, right? That's too much.
3: Once you've broken the ice, introduce yourself and start chatting.
4: I'm Melvin.
5: Polly.
4: Do you like coming to this park?
5: I sure do.
4: Me too.
5: Cool.
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5: It's actually a book about creepy guys on park benches. 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

0: Doug, an 18-wheeler crash can change a life in 1 second. 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

0: feels like, as a drummer, which I'm not,
1: feels like that one would have been a pretty easy one to get a hold of, though.
2: Yeah, not too hard to play.
1: I'd get tired of doing the same thing over and over for 3.5 minutes, though.
2: We were actually playing this for a reason. This was a hit song back in 1997, and now it's back again, thanks to the Muppets at Disney World, but also Aerosmith apparently having a child bride back in the 70s.
1: Okay, wow, I'm getting dizzy from all of that information. It's a swirling whirlwind of confusion.
2: That's exactly right. Here's so,
1: there used to be a thing called Aerosmith, like the ride.
2: Right.
1: And they got rid of it. Because Steven Tyler, when he was a teenager himself, he had a relation some kind with an underage girl.
2: He had a child bride, and he wrote about it in his autobiography, basically admitting to committing a crime. And
1: how long ago was this?
2: Back in the 70s.
1: 40, 50 years?
2: Yeah. So in addition to taking down the Aerosmith roller coaster, they also took down the Muppets performance of an Aerosmith song and replaced it with Blur's song number 2.
1: Oh, yeah. Well, good call there, huh?
2: The Electric Mayhem is what they're called. That's Animal on drums.
1: Yeah, so the same people that are very upset with Aerosmith and Steven Tyler for something that happened, nearly 50 years ago to a somewhat underage girl are now fine and defending any attack on children by medical doctors who want to cut off their sexual organs and change their genders.
2: I mean, this is Disney.
1: That seems fine. They actually promote that.
2: Yeah, they're not just fine with it. They're encouraging
1: it. Yeah.
2: We're talking about Disney, you guys.
1: What a mixed up world we live in. Everything's wrong. Speaking of Aerosmith, their song I love. Something's wrong with the world today. And everybody knows it's wrong. The problem is both sides say the other side is what's wrong with the world today. So we're not getting anywhere.
2: Yep. And that song was called Living on the Edge of Transgender Operations.
1: That's the full title. Yeah, if you get the album version, it's in there. This day in history is kind of interesting because on this date in 1989, Chinese army troops stormed Tiananmen Square. They'd been patient. They'd waited several days for those students to just go home, but they didn't. So the government, the Chinese

0: Intercom's decided to crush this pro-democracy movement. We still, to this day, don't know how many people died at the hands of the Chinese army.
1: Just ask Tim Walz.
0: Well, he probably was there. He's keeping it to himself.
1: Sure.
0: They said hundreds or possibly thousands of people were killed in the square that day, but you don't get a straight answer about that from China.
1: Speaking of communism and death.
0: It's uplifting.
2: Yeah. 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
1: And it's brought to you by...
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1: It's hard to overstate both how insane COVID hysteria was in 2020 and then how that hysteria took second place to the BLM George Floyd riot hysteria.
0: Well, sure. Yeah. I mean, priorities, obviously.
1: And nothing did more to red pill, wake up, alert people to the fact that the media is always lying than this tweet from 6 years ago this week.
0: Oh, okay. 2020, this week, what were we tweeting?
1: NPR posted the following. This is publicly funded broadcasting. Said, dozens of public health and disease experts have signed an open letter in support of the nationwide anti-racism protests. White supremacy is a lethal public health issue that predates and contributes to COVID-19, they wrote.
2: And that explained the BLM of mostly peaceful protests.
1: White supremacy, not the Chinese Communist Party, is what caused the pandemic, they say. Right.
0: Yeah, boy, that just leaves you scratching your head, doesn't it?
1: The open letter from health officials giving permission for rioting and looting during the deadliest pandemic in history happened because racism is a pandemic too, they told us.
0: Of course.
1: Whites are evil. Burn the country down. Don't worry about COVID if you're mad about racism.
0: I can't decide whether they're trying to say it caused COVID or just made it worse, or if that's just the excuse they had for allowing black people to go out and protest during a time when nobody else could go out and even do a job, much less waste their time and energy protesting in the streets during a pandemic.
1: It doesn't sound like the so-called health officials can decide either.
0: No, they don't know.
1: Yeah, it's not just you.
0: Well, when somebody signs an open letter and you get dozens or 50 or more people to sign an open letter, I mean, that's as powerful as it gets, right? I mean, you remember that open letter that, was it 51 current and former security, you know, officers or whatever, the national security people signed, admitting, that just testifying, true. That, you know, Trump was in collusion with the Russians and all the other stuff.
1: Boy, you don't hear about that at all anymore.
0: No,
1: huh?
0: No, because it's all been proved a lie. And everyone that signed that letter ought to be doing some time or at least being in trouble. But they're not.
1: Do you think anyone created more right-wing extremists than NPR News?
0: Probably not.
1: No.
0: I mean, all the hoaxes that have been going around forever. The media constantly lying to you. The Russia collusion hoax. Remember the hands up, don't shoot?
1: Sure.
0: That's not how that went.
1: No, not even a little bit.
0: Jussie Smollett, we saw through that one day one, but they just kept pushing it.
1: People were mad at us here at our company because we were talking about it.
0: Oh, yeah. People just down the hall didn't even get it.
1: Yeah.
0: The global warming hoax has been going on forever.
1: Well, that's out now because they need more data centers.
0: That's right, yeah. They changed their mind about that. Policeman killed at the mostly peaceful protest on January 6th. Hoax, but they'll still tell you to this day, what about all the policemen that were killed? No, sorry, the Rittenhouse hoax. You know that one very well. Will Kyle there?
1: Sure, Kyle's a nice guy. Follows us on social media. We've communicated with him in the past.
0: I mean, go way back. Border Patrol agents whipping illegals with bullwhips like slaves in the South. No. NASCAR noose. Remember that hoax?
1: I do.
0: Yep. I mean, there's just so many. Trump assaulted the Secret Service agent that was driving his limo, put him in a chokehold and nearly crashed the car.
1: Yeah, why would Trump be driving the vehicle during a riot with the Secret Service? Why would he be in the front seat? It made no sense.
0: And Hunter Biden's laptop. That was the one that all the

0: the 50, you know, spooks all signed.
1: You know, Hunter Biden's made a big comeback over the last week on social media.
0: Really? I am not familiar with his socials.
1: Well, he's been tweeting a lot, and people have pointed out he's very funny on social media.
0: Oh, really?
1: I'll give you an example. Yesterday, right around this time, somebody sent a tweet to Hunter Biden. They said, he was talking about Jake Tapper. They said, "You sound bitter for someone who benefited from a stolen erection." And then Hunter Biden said, "I've never stolen an erection in my life."
0: Okay. So humorous.
1: Right.
0: Now, of all those hoaxes we just talked about, including the COVID lab leak, sure, being, you know, white supremacy and racism, how many of these hoaxes have been proven now, proven untrue? I'll give you a quick answer to that.
1: Is it a lot?
0: All of them.
1: All of them?
0: All of them.
1: Wow.
0: Yeah. And they keep coming up with more. They just, do they not learn, or do we not ever learn to stop them from doing all this nonsense?
1: I didn't realize that we were supposed to learn.
0: Nah, that wasn't part of the plan when I woke up this morning. I just didn't know that was on the agenda for today.
1: Do I have to learn?
0: It wears a person out, doesn't it?
1: Yeah, it really does. Apparently, they have a 3-point plan to deal with COVID. Do you remember that?
0: Oh, the 3-point plan.

0: Once you realize women act purely based on their emotions, you can no longer be triggered by their irrational behavior. This species says, I need space. But when you give her space, she says, why are you being so distant? You followed her instructions and still failed. But it's not your fault. You see, as men, we tend to apply our masculine, intellectual, correct way of thinking to female behavior. And we get upset, confused, forgetting that the laws of logic do not apply to this species. Every time your girl's in a mood, you let it ruin your day. What did I do wrong? Why is she treating me like this? I need to fix this. But if you just told yourself, bitches be tripping, boom, no stress, no depression. You see, a woman's actions do not always align with her feelings. She told me she was done with me and then called me on no caller ID the same night. Bitches be tripping. I'm telling you, these women are fried, cuz, fried. Now, you wouldn't get mad at a crackhead for acting like a crackhead, would you? Would you let a crackhead affect your mental health? No, you just let it be, like a bug on your shoulder. Flick it off and carry on with your day. Do not allow the waves of her unpredictable emotions affect you. Just learn how to surf and tell yourself, bitches be tripping. That's the mantra from now on. Bitches be tripping, bitches be tripping, bitches be tripping, bitches be tripping. Stay positive, King.
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0: People...
1: That's good stuff right there.
0: ...love to romanticize the past to the point where they're willing to reimagine the present in an effort to twist their own version of reality to make themselves into heroes.
1: Sounds about right.
0: I'll give you an example. We're all familiar with the Underground Railroad and what that entailed, right?
2: Yeah, I'm very familiar with that.
0: Oh, are you familiar?
2: More so than most, I would imagine, yeah.
0: That might be true.
2: Most in this room, anyway.
0: Well, if you remember what Harriet Tubman and the Underground Railroad did.
1: Who?
0: Harriet Tubman.
2: I rest my case.
0: Yeah, they wanted to put her on money, remember?
1: Oh, yeah.
0: Remember we talked about taking them to strip clubs? Throw some tubs on that bitch. Throw some tubs on that bitch. Wasn't my idea.
1: Making it rain freedom. Yay. Yeah.
0: Anyway.
1: Freedom.
0: Well, the gay pride movement is so desperate to be the black pride movement that a network of pride houses has sprung up across the United States to serve as gathering spots for foreign LGBT World Cup travelers, some of whom fear persecution in the United States. Why? What do they think is going to happen to them? Are we going around rounding up all the gay people, concentrating them together, putting them on a train, sending them off to a camp?
1: Not yet.
0: I'm sure we're not doing that.
1: That's probably why we decided to have the World Cup here. In all the locations in America, it's probably a trap. It's a trap. Yeah.
0: I actually think Mr. Kenneth is half right about that. I think part of the reason why we're having the World Cup in the United States is because they had previous, didn't they have the previous World Cup in Arabia? Over there in the Mideast.
1: Yeah, what's wrong with that? Why can't they have it over there every time?
0: Well, because they couldn't have women at the events or gays.
1: It got complicated with rules and some people coming in from other countries.
0: Beer.
1: Just not respecting the rules of the host. Now,
0: there was controversy with a beer sponsor. Yeah, you remember that?
1: But now, remember this. When we're the host, the visitors don't have to respect our ways. We still have to respect their ways. That's weird. When we go over there, we have to respect them. When they come over here, we still have to just respect them.
0: All right,
1: that's it.
0: How about this? How about we don't go over there to watch a kickball tournament, and if they come over here, we don't have to be nice to them.
1: Sounds like a deal.
0: Anyway, the phenomenon is the product of Pride Houses United. It's an initiative dedicated to providing gathering places for queer sports fans in all 16 of the host cities. Because as you know, in places like Los Angeles, Chicago, and Houston, gays are not safe.
1: That's right. That's what we, that's what they want you to believe.
0: What?
1: It's sad, isn't it?
0: The whole idea of the Pride House was established at the 2010 Winter Olympics. Guess where that was? I'll give you a hint. It was Vancouver, Canada. Do you think gay people were unsafe in Vancouver in 2010?
1: No,
0: they weren't unsafe in Vancouver in 1980 either. You would probably have to go back pretty far in history to find a time when gays in Canada weren't safe. And it definitely wasn't at the Olympics.
1: No.
0: It's not clear why the Immigration Customs Enforcement Administration would be concerned about LGBTQ elemental people visiting the World Cup for the United States. But apparently that's the concern.
1: That's the number one thing we have to look into here.
0: Yeah, it's very important. I hope these gay soccer fans are safe when they visit Vancouver and Houston. That's the main thing this summer. That's the thing we're the most concerned about.
1: Although I thought they were really concerned about which teams win the games.
0: No.
1: It's called a match, by the way. It's not a soccer game. It's a soccer match.
0: Yeah, tomato, tomato.
1: If it hurts their feelings, then go have it somewhere else. I'm calling it a game.
0: You know what I'm worried about? Crime. The town that I live in, not benefiting from this stupid thing. The cost of being here. It's absurd. What is going on right now as they plan this thing? As they're getting ready to have the World Cup in our town, a lot of people have noticed, unlike the rodeo when that came to town or even the Super Bowl, this isn't really benefiting local vendors. Houston gets stuck with the security bills, the traffic headaches, the infrastructure band-aids, while FIFA walks away with $11 billion in profits.
2: How much now?

0: $11 billion.
1: That's almost enough to cover the money that the Somalians stole and shipped out the country.
0: Right.
1: Think we can get that put back in the country's, will FIFA donate that back to America?
0: I don't know, but why is...
2: No, they won't.
0: Why is a Swiss-based globalist outfit dictating clean zones in Houston neighborhoods? They're fining local businesses for ambush marketing. If you put up signs that say you're doing a... Did you get what the clean zone is? You're not allowed to have signs up that say World Cup deals being offered.
2: Mm.
0: Why? Because some organization in Switzerland doesn't want us to do it here.
1: How about that thing where you put a sign up and you can... parking, $40, and you can just park in my lawn or whoever's lawn I happen to be standing in front of selling you parking tickets. Yeah, doesn't have to be mine. Once I got your 40, you walked away from the car. Yeah, they come tow it if they want to. Don't look at me.
0: Yeah. Well, anyway.
2: Be careful where you park.
0: With FIFA coming to town, the 2026 World Cup is... got people absolutely positively giddy, everybody. Billboards are blooming. Committees are convening. And get ready for more crushing traffic, soul-melting June heat, and slick globalist sports organizations that treat our city like a toilet.
1: That's, well, yeah. I mean, we treat it like that sometimes, too.
0: Yeah,
1: but we're from here.
0: But when we do it, it's different.
1: Yeah, it's pride. Well, not that kind of pride, but the sin of pride. You know, pride's one of the seven deadlies. It's a bad thing, pride.
0: Yeah, I've always thought so.
1: Yeah. I mean, it's in the Bible. Gay pride's all over the Bible.
0: You hear what he's saying?
1: What's he saying?
0: He's saying that gay pride is a sin. It sounds like something I would say.
1: No, but I said pride is a sin.
0: Yeah, but gay pride is a
1: gay
0: form of pride.
1: Gay pride's different.
0: No, it's not.
1: We get a pass because y'all have been mean to us.
0: Here's my question, Mr. Kenneth. Why is soccer so boring? It's 22 guys running around for 90 minutes and only 2 to 3 of them are actually doing anything. What's the difference between this and a box of rocks?
1: Well, I'm not a fan. It does seem popular everywhere else in the world. So, I mean, let them enjoy it. You don't have to knock it. You can just say, oh, I prefer something else. Like, what do you like? Football. And they call it football everywhere else.
0: Wouldn't that be weird, Billy Ed, if, like, they did that with anything else? Like, what if we had a hamburger stand and you went there and they only sold tacos?
1: Huh?
0: Yeah.
1: Well, that wouldn't work for me.
0: That'd be confusing. What if they said, it's a brewery, and you show up, and they were just selling wine or kombucha or something?
1: Ew.
0: You're like, I don't get it. Well, that's how I feel when you guys tell me that you're going to a football tournament, and it's soccer.
1: That ain't right.
0: Yeah.
1: No. Somebody's going to get hurt.
0: You think so?
1: I think so.
0: Well, who's going to hurt them?
1: I was just noticing some of the football players in the NFL, the teams in the NFL, not recognizing Pride Month. Aren't you curious? Don't you want to learn more?
0: I mean, I hope...
1: Well, stick around.
0: I wonder if Jackson Dart's on the list.
1: Don't you wonder?
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0: Welcome back to ESPN. It's been a very exciting week for the sports industry as a brave and honorable individual has overcome both stereotypes and preconceived notions about sexuality in sports by coming forward as the first of his kind to make it in an almost entirely bigoted and discriminating industry. He's an American hero and a role model to nervous young boys all over the country who hope to one day follow in his footsteps. I'm speaking, of course, about our next guest. Ladies and gentlemen, say hello to the first heterosexual in figure skating, Mr. Chaz Michael Michaels. How are you feeling today, sir?
1: Hey, thanks for having me on today. I'm really excited to be here.
0: Chaz, do you think the industry has been fair to you since you came out as a straight man?
1: Honestly, not really. If I hadn't come out as a straight man, I probably would have been drafted to Ice Capades 2 or 3 years ago. But because of the homo bias in my sport, I've been overlooked several times because I prefer knocking boots with the fine babes instead of diddling other dudes.
0: Oh, that is excellent. So tell us, how will you celebrate now that you've been accepted by your industry as the world's first straight male figure skater?
1: I think I'm just going to go out tonight and drink a cold brewski, and I'm really going to try to nail those female figure skaters that are in my sport. I mean, I don't know how many I'm going to get, but I'm going to try. I'm going to try to get them all.
0: Oh, all right. That is super, Chaz. And hopefully you'll keep us abreast with all the latest sexual romps you go on as your career advances.
1: Absolutely, man. Absolutely. I mean, what's the point in having sex if you can't tell you guys about it, you know? I mean, the media loves to know about this kind of stuff.
0: And we'll be looking forward to it. Coming up next, we'll be profiling a controversial story about a WNBA player who hopes to take some time off from her sport so she could be a stay-at-home mom for the man she married after college. Very unusual. We'll be right back.
2: Okay, that last part got me. Oh, that's good. That's killer.
3: He's the ice sliz master.
2: Oh,
3: yeah, it's Gay Pride Month here at the Walton and Johnson Show. And we're remembering the undisclosed, you know, the real heroes of Gay Pride Month, Mr. Kenneth.
2: The real heroes?
3: Sure, there wouldn't be.
2: Are they heterosexual?
3: Well,
2: yeah.
3: You think you would have been here if two straights didn't knock boots?
2: Father's Day starts with dicks.
3: I heard about that. Yeah, that's true.
2: Dick's. They're not a sponsor of the show. I just found that their catchphrase was catchy, if you'll pardon the expression.
3: I'm a big fan of this comedian, Doug Stanhope. He's coming to town next Monday. I'm not getting paid to promote his show. I just like him. And he went on tour, and he said that his sponsor was Pop.

0: Knockoff Vodka presents Doug Stanhope. It's the plastic bottle brand vodka.
1: Okay.
0: They were not his sponsor. They sent him a cease and desist.
1: Really? They didn't like free advertising?
0: He went around the country telling people they were sponsoring his comedy tour. They're like, no, we're not. Stop telling people that. We have nothing to do with you. Knockoff Vodka presents, here's some great abortion jokes with Doug Stanhope. They're like, if you could not tell those, that'd be great for us. Please don't tell people that.
2: I didn't know you were going to play that gay, straight, ice skating thing just a minute ago, but I was working up a story to tell y'all about. I was looking up, you mentioned Jackson Dart earlier and how he got some people mad at him about something.
0: Okay.
2: For those listeners who have maybe checked out last week, didn't get the story, what the details on Jackson Dart? He upset somebody? Because he was hanging out with Trump.
0: He introduced Trump at a speech. He just introduced him. He said nothing political. And then he just walked away. And people were very mad at him.
1: And he doesn't seem to be too apologetic about being around Trump and having people mad at him.
0: Bro, have you looked at his girlfriend?
2: I was about to say, this is where I was headed with Ed Kenny, like to jump in the middle of it. Jackson Dart is continuing to show his leadership skills ahead of his second season in the NFL, quarterback for the New York Giants set the tone in the offseason with a fishing trip, which he made sure and videoed with his bikini-clad girlfriend, Marissa.
0: Nice.
2: Perfect way to hit the reset button after a long season. And then the couple showed up at the Churchill Downs for the Kentucky Derby. That was right after the fishing trip. And, you know, this is the kind of thing that franchise quarterbacks need to do. To make sure everybody knows that's the leader of the team. He got a hot, blonde, white woman, look good in a bikini, and he don't hesitate to take her out and show her off every now and then. Even though he has been the focus of some controversy, he is not letting that affect the locker room, not letting it affect his appearances. He's still going about his day. Matter of fact, his girlfriend just did this little thing where she was a ring girl.
0: Yeah.
2: And, you know, she walk out on the runway or the boxing ring and hold up the thing. But she also did this other thing. She got abs, by the way. This girl, you know, it's tough for a girl to get
0: She's
2: abs.
0: She's a model.
2: Yeah.
0: Yeah.
2: She's 23-year-old. It's a dream come true for Jackson Dart. I'll tell you that for sure. Matter of fact, got to go back that way. I want to show you that little video of this girl. If you're probably already looking at it, right?
0: I'm looking at her Instagram right now.
1: Oh.
0: Yeah,
2: is it that video?
0: Yeah, she's on the runway for the White Fox fashion show. Now, I know that even the name of the fashion show is triggering to the left because she is a white fox, but very attractive blonde woman. And I'm sorry, didn't he play football in Mississippi? Why are people surprised that this guy's a Republican?
1: I don't get that.
0: Didn't you know that before he told you? Who cares?
1: Yeah, but once you've signed up with a team like the Giants and they have black people on their team, you're not supposed to like Trump anymore.
0: Well, most of the NFL is black guys, I think.
1: And a lot of them like Trump, by the way.
0: And a lot of them like Trump.
1: But the NFL doesn't want you to know that.
0: Were you shocked when you saw all these black guys doing the Trump dance in the end zone?
1: Not so much.
0: Look, I don't know. As a guy who dates a pretty skinny blonde woman, I'm offended that people are offended by Jackson Dart's life.
1: Damn straight. That's offensive.
0: Yeah, that's offensive that you're offended. There's nothing wrong with us.
1: Oh, I guess it's a little too late. We'll have to take some time after the celebrity birthdays and whatnot at the top of the next hour.
0: Right.
1: Because we have some Houston news to share with our listeners. If you've listened to the show very long at all, you'll know we have a special little spot in our heart for the Harris County Judge Lena Hidalgo, who does such wonderful things for everyone.
0: On her way out the door, her encore performance is going to be destroying Houston with the World Cup.
1: Mm.
0: We'll give you the deets. Stick around.
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0: Doug, an 18-wheeler crash can change a life in 1 second. A fully loaded truck weighs up to 80,000 pounds. 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

0: It's new music from classic rock band America, and it kind of sounds like South Park, doesn't it?
1: I thought it was blues.
0: No, that was Black Crowes.
2: Don't start that now.
0: It's a totally different band.
2: Finally got him off of that.
3: Rainbows over the world of
0: light. Doesn't it sound like Trey and Matt doing a parody?
4: That's
0: your new song?
4: I think if you listen to enough South Park, though, and you do, you're going to start hearing it everywhere.
0: That's fair. Sophie Rain, do you guys get who that is?
4: Nope.
0: Sophie Rain is an OnlyFans model who claims to be a virgin, and she says she made $100 million last year.
2: Okay, then. I hear about stuff like that. What is she doing with her money? Is she investing it, buying real estate? Is she helping the poor? What's going on with that?
0: It's a good question. I don't know. But she claims...
4: Probably end up losing most of it to, well, the government... In taxes, of course. And then I'm sure she has an agent or somebody that she trusts who's probably robbing her blind as well.
0: Gotta be, right? Well, she claims she rejected a $15 million offer from an unnamed NBA player to take her virginity. Cracked, the kids call it, to crack her.
2: Oh, is that right?
0: And
4: that's pleasant, isn't it?
0: We were just watching this analysis from an online tax expert who claims for that to happen, the NBA player would have had to make $25 million pre-tax, and because that would have been a 35% of that has to go to the IRS roughly, making the government then she'd get $15 million. She'd pay another 35% of that to the IRS because we're still talking about way above the maximum limit here.
2: All right, so the NBA player need $25 million
0: to give her $15
2: to net $15. So the government got $10 million right off of that.
0: Right.
2: All right. Now he giving her $15 million and they getting a third of that. That's another $5 million.
0: That's crazy.
2: So that's $15 million. The government getting $15 million and she the one that's getting treated that way.
0: Porked. Right.
4: Thank you.
0: In the end, good Lord.
2: I think we all getting treated that way, if you know what I'm saying.
0: The government would pull in something like $9.5 million because she got plowed.
4: I thought it was 15. They got almost 10 just from the guy.
0: Right. And then another 5.5. Okay, yeah. So estimated federal income tax, 5.5. Net after federal taxes, 9.5. Effective rate, 36.7%. Let's just say it's a lot of money.
4: It's a lot.
0: The government's going to get a lot of money so this young lady can get plowed.
4: And they don't have to do anything for it.
0: You know what else is odd about
4: just
0: that?
4: Put their hand out.
0: Someone will reply and say, well, it won't matter. It's all illegal anyway. Yeah, but then do you ever notice when you do your taxes, one of the things they tell you...
4: I love this.
0: ...is if you stole money or embezzled money or laundered money...
4: If you received any money for any reason...
0: even if illegal.
4: In the commission of a crime, you still need to report it.
0: You still need to report the money or you've committed another crime.
4: Mm-hmm.
0: A tax crime.
4: You know, they don't put that on the forms that the members of Congress fill out when they fill out their taxes. That's a different form altogether.
0: Obviously not.
4: Question, do we play the Florida Man intro if we're not sure if the story is true?
0: Well, we already played the Florida Man intro earlier.
2: I think we don't need to do it again, do we?
0: Some people complain we do that too much.
4: Yeah, but it's a Florida woman this time, and we don't have a separate song for women because we think everybody should be treated equally.
0: Obviously, we don't even see gender.
4: No.
0: No. Well, what happened?
4: A Florida woman, if this is true, a Florida woman has been arrested after an incident at the Tampa, Florida Costco. And there might be more than one Costco in Tampa. I don't know. Apparently, what she was doing was impersonating an employee and was handing out shots of tequila in tiny little ketchup cups. You know, like you go to Wendy's and you have to get your own ketchup in the little pump thing and you put it in the little white paper cup there. She had these white paper cups out, and I'm assuming she got the tequila off the shelf there at Costco. I mean, why would you bring your own and give it away? And she was just passing it out like a sample lady with meatballs or something and telling everybody, we're just celebrating the weekend.
0: Yeah.
4: And people came by and got shots of tequila.
0: I saw this too, and there was some debate over whether or not it lacked truthiness.
4: Right.
0: But when deciding between the truth and the legend, always go with the legend.
4: Well, it's funny. When I looked up other stories like this, there were some other situations where people were apparently pretending to be the Costco sample lady.

0: Now, some of them, I think, were actually sample ladies. But this one, and again, probably not true either, but the story goes, a woman went into Costco, pretended to be the sample lady, set up a little area there, a little tray and a stand, and gave away her own homemade meatballs. Because people will eat a meatball off of a toothpick in Costco, think nothing of it. Apparently she gave away over 200 of these meatballs that she prepared at home and then brought them in, which, of course, is highly illegal.
1: Yeah.
0: And unsafe.
1: And yeah, it's
0: a thing. If you're a Costco shopper, you're mainly there for the cheaper gas. But if you go in the store, just be careful what the sample ladies are putting out.
1: I'm more into the cheese balls. But again, people have speculated that news story did not have the essence of truthiness.
0: Exactly.
1: But still, it's a funny news story.
0: And it's also a good warning. Maybe the next time it is true. And you don't know what they put in those meatballs.
1: There seems to be a lot of this on...
0: Yeah, more than one or two stories popped up.
1: Yeah, there seems to be a lot of this sort of thing happening on social media lately, especially on Facebook, where they don't fact check anything anymore.
0: What happened to the thing where they used to tell you how many different search things you got when you searched something? Because I just searched, you know, woman posing as Costco sample lady, and there's a ton of stories, but it doesn't say how many. Because usually it's like 17 million stories matched your inquiry. It's like, oh my God, that's too many.
1: The news out of England involving the guy who got stabbed by a Sikh.
0: Oh, yeah. The guy with the big curvy knife.
1: This has really become like a white British version of the George Floyd controversy.
0: Oh, boy.
1: This guy's walking around in England and a Sikh walks up and stabs him. The cops come. The Sikh said, that guy said something racist to me. They put the handcuffs on the white guy. He bleeds out and dies.
0: Yeah, he got stabbed and he got cuffed and they didn't give him the proper medical attention that he might have needed. And he died right there.
1: British police prioritized handcuffing the bleeding white British victim, the 18-year-old Henry Nowak, based on something the brown foreigner accused him of racist abuse. While the perpetrator faced less immediate restraint, I gotta think the officers should probably get into trouble here.
0: I would think so.
1: The attacker exploited Britain's two-tier policing and hate crime obsession by claiming victimhood after using a Sikh ceremonial Shastar knife, it's called.
0: Is that what that is?
1: That's what it's called.
0: Someone in big curvy knives?
1: Yeah, they also call it a kirpan. And this diverted attention from the real crime, allowing the suspect to manipulate the response. And then the victim died when he was probably a chance they could have saved his life.
0: Yeah, if they'd made the effort. The slightest little bit of an effort.
1: They have weird laws in England where foreigners are allowed to carry weapons, but the natural-born citizens in England aren't.
0: Well, get used to it.
1: This is a warning to Americans.
0: That's exactly what that is.
1: This could happen to us.
0: Heads up.
1: Yeah.
0: Well, it ain't gonna happen to me, but it could happen to some of you.
1: And this is why the Second Amendment's important. This is why we defend it. This is why we make such a big deal out of it.
0: And that Second Amendment's confusing. They say it gives us the right to have a handgun or a weapon. No. It doesn't give us the right. We have that right automatically. What it does is restricts the government. That's the difference. See, what's a Constitution thing? We handed you your rights. No. The guys that wrote that stuff up, they handed you, the government, restrictions. Abide by them.
1: Yeah.
0: Or else.
1: Amen to that.
0: Or else what? You don't want to know.
1: Or else we're going to...
0: You don't want to know. It's like Trump telling that Iranian boy over. See, one of the problems with Iran is they don't know who's in charge. They don't know if there is a guy in charge. They got all these different factions over there, and they're all trying to run the government. And so when Trump goes, yeah, we had a pretty good talk with a guy in Iran. Well, yeah, that one. But that guy over there, that nutball, he's the one who thinks he's running the country and calling the shots. So you get a deal with one or two of them, but you ain't got to deal with the right one or two.
1: Good point, Billy.
0: See, it's just, and they do it on purpose. It's that shell game where they keep moving the leader around. Who's the leader? Who's the boss? You made a deal with the wrong guy. Uh-oh. Well, it's about time to start blowing the bejesus out of them again. Because we took a little time off. We were nice to them. And they respect you when you're nice to them? No, they think you're weak when you're nice to them. So we got to go back to blowing them up.
1: The game is called Three Shells and a Pea.

0: but in your version of it, I guess it's called Three Ayatollahs and a Queer.
1: There you go.
0: Yeah. Wait.
2: What?
0: Well, they say the Ayatollah is a gay guy now.
1: That's what they say. I thought they blew him up, too.
0: Here's what I wonder. If the Muslims aren't supposed to fight during Ramadan, what does the gay Ayatollah do during Pride Month?
1: Don't tell me the answer. I don't want to know.
3: Happy Pride. It's finally my culture's month. As a white, straight woman, I've always felt safe and right at home at a gay club. It's like they were made for us.
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0: I can just see it now.
1: Christopher Robinson and Willie Nelson both have new music out, and Christopher Robinson was performing in Florida when his fans started chanting USA, and he told him to get out of here. We don't need you. We don't like USA.
2: You think Willie would have done the same thing?
1: That was going to be my question.
2: Yeah. I mean, he probably thinks the same thing about the country right now because he got, you know, that Trump derangement syndrome like a lot of them, but I don't think he would have crapped on you for shouting USA, would he?
1: Does he have Trump derangement syndrome, or is he
2: he's just a liberal.
1: I don't hear Willie Nelson talking about how this is the end of times, and he's not all over the news saying crazy political stuff. I mean, it happens once in a while.
2: But right, but people aren't sticking a microphone in front of his face very often anymore either at his age.
1: Mm-mm. Yeah.
2: Well, you're going to get what you get, and the liberals are shocked to find out that their numbers are growing amongst socialists and communists, and their numbers are falling away from people who have claimed most of their lives to be a Democrat.
1: Right.
2: Because they're moving so extremely far to the extreme. Okay, first you have the extreme left.
1: Ugh.
2: And then you have the Liberal Party today, which is the far extreme of the extreme left. And they wonder what's going on with their voters. Most of them are socialists and communists now.
1: It is a mystery. And speaking of mysteries, people heard an unexplained sonic boom in South Carolina. No one seems to know where it came from.
2: Ooh, from the sky?
1: Yeah, here's the actual boom and a 911 call.
3: Yeah, I'm sure you're going to start getting multiple 911 calls, but we had some type of, not sure if it was an earthquake or something.
1: Bro.
2: It sounded like a gunshot to some people. It was a sonic boom.
1: It was a boom, yeah.
2: And people, we used to hear sonic booms kind of regular when I was a kid, and then they stopped doing that. I don't know if the planes were flying too low so we could hear it or what they changed, but we don't get that much anymore. People are just generally nervous. They're skittish by nature.
1: Yeah, they couldn't believe they heard the sonic boom. Just like some people can't believe yesterday was June 1st.
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0: Billy Ed and I, during commercial, were just listening to a clip of a stand-up comedian we will not force you to listen to.
1: Comedian is a stretch, but that's allegedly what she is.
0: Said Asian lady, relatively attractive, all dressed in white. You know why they do that, right, Billy Ed?
1: No, why they do that?
0: It's like a protest against Trump. They wear white. AOC, remember they were all doing that, wearing white?
1: How'd that work out for them?
0: I don't know.
1: Not at all.
0: If no one knows that you're protesting anything, I wore a blue shirt today because I love spaghetti. Like, what? Huh? Anyway, she's on stage in a comedy club in New York City opening up for a friend of ours, a guy named Danny Polishuk, good acquaintance. And she's making this point. She's like, there should be more women with men's jobs. And this guy in the audience goes, you mean like concrete? And everyone.
1: Concrete workers are proud of what they do, by God. They built this country.
0: She says, you know, mining. And she goes, we still mine.
1: Yeah.
0: Where do you think we get the supplies for all those STEM jobs you're talking about on stage right now?
1: What kind of jobs?
0: STEM, science, technology, engineering, and math.
1: I knew that. I just want to make sure you knew it. Because you're throwing stuff around like that. I got to, you know, make sure you know what you're saying.
0: Well, it's amazing to me that a woman, that was the point of the video. She is trying to make the joke, I didn't even know we still had mining. I want women to have STEM jobs. Where do you think we're getting all that stuff?
1: Lady? You know, rare earth minerals, all that, it just bubbles up to the top of the ground like the crude oil in the Beverly Hillbillies. Huh? You just shoot a bullet in the ground and it comes a bubbling crude.
0: So that's what left-wing comedy is right now.
1: There was no comedy involved in it.
0: Thank you.
1: It was just her arguing with some guy in the audience.
0: Well, she sounded like Rachel Maddow.
1: What if you paid for that?
0: Yes, they did.
1: People are sitting there going, hello? How about instead of focusing on the one dude in the audience, how about where's the joke? Come on, give me some of the jokes.
0: So that's this thing leftists do. They confuse, laughter with applause or vice versa. They make a point everyone in the room kind of agrees with. You get a big applause from a handful of people, and it sounds like you're doing good. I was just in Vegas, and got kind of, you know, sorry, it's not Steve or Billy Ed's fault or anybody. We were supposed to be here yesterday. It's my fault I got stuck in Vegas. But
1: winning streak, can't get up from the table when you got a streak going, Kenny. Nobody blames you. Nobody holds it against you.
0: Believe it or not, I was in Vegas for a show. I was at the very famous Comedy Cellar in Las Vegas.
1: Oh, you did a big comedy special. Did they video it for HBO or anything?
0: I don't know that it was a big comedy special. No, I was just in town for a couple of shows. And I was with some friends. It was fun, but this isn't a story about me. While I was at the comedy club, there were guys that were like impressionists. And they would, or a guy that would play guitar and he would change the lyrics to old songs.
1: Uh-huh.
0: I was like, this is what stand-up comedy was like back in the 70s or something. And I don't know, somehow it was worse but better, does that make sense, than this woke thing that they're doing in New York?
1: A lot was better than her. She was awful. You're lucky we didn't play you any of it, because you would have just said, well, that was a waste of my time.
0: It's like two different worlds, though.
1: Uh-huh.
0: One part of the country, they're still trying to relive the 60s or the 70s, and a guy gets up on stage and does impressions of Trump or Obama. The other part of the country, it's a woman pretending to be Rachel Maddow.
1: Ooh. Yeah, if that's your two choices, you know where we're headed.
0: Well, in the aftermath of that, Kevin Hart

0: comedy roast, a lot of people have been turning their heads towards what's going on in Texas because of Tony Hinchcliffe and Shane Gillis. And they said, well, Texas stand-up comedy with Joe Rogan and those, that's just racism.
1: Oh, okay. Yeah, sure. And you're just supposed to go, oh, okay, yeah, whatever you say.
0: And I know everybody's thinking I'm going to, like, crap on everything, but sort of, believe it or not, that's sort of what's great about America. You know, it's like a menu of items. And if you don't like this, you can have that. And,
1: that's
0: you know,
1: right.
0: And honestly, you'll probably like nothing on the menu, but at least you've got options. You
1: can pick the lesser of however many evils are out there.
0: What'd you do all weekend, Billy Ann?
1: Oh, you know, work, sweated, you know, manly stuff like that out in the country. Watched a lot of softball, though. I will tell you this. And I'm not here to preach softball and try to get people to start watching it if they don't. I'm just telling you the... It is... You know, 4 or 5 years ago, when I wasn't into, you know, college softball, I had no idea what I was missing out on. So if you're interested in finding a sport, it is more energy, more excitement, more action than, you know, a baseball game. I mean, you can watch college baseball. They're heading for their World Series pretty soon. But the softball, their World Series starts tomorrow, because last night and over the weekend, they had it's the World Series tournament.
0: It's a pretty big deal.
1: You got the last eight teams in a tournament, and then they get it down to two, which they got it down to two now. It happens to be a rematch of last year's World Series final, Texas Longhorns versus Texas Tech, and the Longhorns won it last year. Yesterday, we had the playoffs to get to the bottom of the last two.
0: Playoffs?
1: And Texas had to beat Tennessee twice, two in a row, in the same day, back-to-back, to get to the final. And they did it.
0: Yeah.
1: And then the late game, you had Texas Tech, and they had to win two against Alabama, the number one seed, number one team. Two games in a row, back to back, last night, went late. I didn't even stay up to watch the second game.
0: Very exciting.
1: Texas Tech won them both like they had to or go home. So it's very rare. It's only happened a few times, I think, that the games where, you know, you have to win two, that they actually do win two. Both teams that got there this year had to do it the hard way.
0: Yeah.
1: And so tomorrow, it's going to be Texas Tech and UT rematch.
0: So instead of calling it softball, maybe they should call it hardball.
1: That's already taken.
0: Why?
1: Baseball.
0: No, that's baseball.
1: They got a hardball in baseball. Yeah. No, they don't call it hardball, though.
0: No, they sure don't.
1: But they have one.
0: Well, anyway, that's cool that you had a little fun this weekend watching sports and what have you.
1: I go in, watch some of that, go back outside and sweat in the heat and humidity some more. That's why I was looking for that storm that they said was a-coming. But, again, I don't see it. It's supposed to be ripping across Florida right about now, according to the news. That's the weather predictions. It's a prediction, and, kind of like, you know, if I were to make predictions here on the show, most of them would probably not come true.
0: No, probably not, but that's okay, Billy Ed.
1: People still give the weatherman a break, though. Every time, as long as I've been alive, weatherman was wrong. But now this morning, we're going to wake up and see what he thinks about today.
0: And we always get it right. And we
1: well, of course.
0: And we don't get the love and respect we deserve.
1: Not even close.
0: It does look like it's going to rain a little in our part of the country today. But, of course, we're on the radio in a lot of places.
1: But is it a tropical storm, a hurricane, sweeping across Florida into the Gulf of America and heading to come and kill us all like they said it would be? No.
0: Nah, it never is.
1: No.
0: No, but speaking of kill us all, Trump just killed his $1.8 billion anti-weaponization fund.
1: He killed his own fund?
0: It's a slush fund born from Trump's IRS tax leak lawsuit. It was going to pay back victims of Biden's two-tiered justice system until someone realized it might accidentally write checks to grandma who wandered into the Capitol on January 6th and got treated poorly.
1: Oh, God, we can't have that.
0: House Speaker Mike Johnson and the Senate GOP bigwigs were sweating bullets because nothing says serious governing like handing out taxpayer monopoly money to domestic terrorists, a.k.a. people who didn't burn down cities in 2020.
1: What if he was just to give everybody that was at the January 6th deal and got, you know,

0: hassled and arrested for basically nothing. What if he just gave every one of them that commemorative $250 bill?
1: You can't put a price on that.
0: No, you really can't. No. That would be something right there. But they're still working on that, right? I don't know if they got it finalized.
1: Well, there's a law that says you can't put a living president on money.
0: So then they have to change that law.
1: Or do something to Trump, and I hope that's not the case.
0: And it's still time to get him on there real quick, because it's for, obviously, the 250th anniversary of the country, which is a month away.
1: It's a cute idea, but something tells me it's not going to happen.
0: Probably not.
1: Unless it's just prop money or something.
0: Yeah, unless it has no real value, like all the other dollars I have.
1: Yeah, I do wonder, though, if y'all are mad that some of the January 6th protesters might get paid for being wrongly in prison for months, what are your thoughts on some of the BLM protesters getting paid?
0: Mm-hmm. Well, they got reimbursed for their pain and suffering. There's a difference. See, Trump just wants to bribe you.
1: It sounds pretty similar, though.
0: Yeah, it sounds like it, but then it's not when they explain it.
1: Oh.
0: Yeah, you'll understand.
1: I got it.
2: You guys know what month it is?
1: We know.
2: Good morning. I haven't heard anything about it yet, is why I'm wondering. I had to ask, since we're, 2 days into Pride Month, and nobody's even mentioned it yet.
1: Whoa. Governor Sarah Huckabee Sanders says June is Fidelity Month.
0: I thought it was Men's Health Month.
1: Well, it's a number of things depending on what community you live in.
2: Well, it's also PTSD Awareness Month.
1: I like that one.
2: Yeah, I know you guys care about that. Caribbean American Heritage Month.
1: I guess. Yeah.
0: Well, if the storm blows their heritage this way, I guess we'll have to worry about it.
1: We need a whole month for people from the Cayman Islands. What's the point of that? What would there even be to talk about for a month?
2: It's also Migraine and Headache Awareness Month.
1: It definitely is.
2: Starting to get that right now.
1: Pride Month has always been migraine and headache.
0: Wait a second.
1: I really like what Arkansas is doing, though. Governor Sarah Huckabee Sanders officially proclaimed June as Fidelity Month, signed May 27th, 2026, the executive order highlights traditional values and spiritual and civic institutions, arriving alongside national discussions about whatever people in your neighborhood are doing.
2: Well, okay. I'm excited about June for a lot of reasons. Obviously, I don't get too worked up over Pride Month. That's a young man's game. And young men definitely are game for Pride Month. But Father's Day is coming up this month. And I have to say, they said it. I'm just repeating what they said, so don't be mad at me. But yesterday, I was watching a show, and a commercial came on for a sporting goods company, not Academy.
1: Okay.
2: It's called Dick's.
1: I was wondering. That was going to be my next question.
2: And their catchphrase in their commercial, and I had to stop and think about this a minute. At the end of the show, or the end of the commercial, when they're telling you all the sporting gear and equipment.

0: While we're still in Arkansas, Governor Sarah Huckabee Sanders named a Mariana man as the June face of Arkansas. It's a tiny little town, not far, maybe within an hour's drive of Memphis. Harold Jones, fourth generation owner of Jones Barbecue Dinner, and the seventh person nominated for the monthly award. Congratulations to a barbecue pit master. He is the June face of Arkansas, and he's a guy who makes really good ribs.
1: Well, all right, then.
0: Yeah.
2: You admire that in a man, am I right?
0: I do.
2: Right?
0: I do.
1: You should.
0: Ribs are underrated.
1: Oh, yeah, and they can be bad. Oh, man, there's nothing worse. Somebody ruining a good chunk of rib meat. They will.
0: The diner advertises they've been in business since 1910. They've remained generally unchanged since their founding.
1: And it's called a rack.
0: It's believed to be the oldest and continuously operating restaurant in Arkansas and one of the oldest continuously operating black-owned restaurants in the United States.
1: Say what?
0: Yeah.
1: Black-owned. Speaking of black, notice y'all went through the month of June and you didn't notice one particular thing. You did mention Father's Day, which starts with dicks, obviously.
0: Obviously.
1: Did I not hear anything about Juneteenth?
0: Oh, yeah, it's important to us. Yeah, well, we like to really do a whole thing about Juneteenth.
2: Well, see, we're constantly in conflict because if we mention it, then you'll say, well, why didn't you let me do it? Why didn't you wait until I got

0: not here to mention it so that I could mention Juneteenth. And if we don't mention it, then, well, here we are.
1: That's true. So you got to...
0: Can't win here.
1: Isn't there kind of an opposite thing happening with February and June? Like, June is gay month, but there's a black holiday in the middle of it. Mm-hmm. And February is black month, but isn't there like a trans thing in there or something like...
0: Well, there's also Valentine's Day and my birthday.
1: Sure.
0: Yeah, it gated up pretty good, didn't it?
1: I never, you know, I'm too old to care about my birthday.
2: The day before Juneteenth was actually the day I was getting to.
1: Okay.
2: Juneteenth Eve, which would also be my birthday. So, you know, if you're throwing things about June, I didn't hear about me, I didn't hear about Juneteenth, all I heard was like Father's Day stuff. You're just slapping a black man in the face with that, aren't you?
1: Well, I'm happy to not celebrate my birthday this year, and it's also in June, so.
0: Oh, really?
1: Yeah.
2: No, that's the first I heard of that. Did anybody know that?
0: Nobody knew.
1: And I'm okay with that. Having a birthday in the month of June means that you're a Cancer.
0: Oh, yeah.
1: During Pride Month. With a weird black nationalist celebration in the middle of all, it was like, ugh, it's the worst month to have a birthday.
0: Do you have an older sibling?
1: I do.
0: Mm-hmm. And do you ever think why your parents may have conceived you in September?
1: I know the whole story, yeah.
0: Oh, you do? Okay. Because I chat with your mom occasionally, you know. Donna and I are close.
1: I think I've told this story on the air before. It was the early Halloween season. And my father was playing Frankenstein in a haunted house.
2: I bet he was.
1: He came home from the work that he was doing at the local community center there in his Frankenstein costume. And they were playing the Lady Diana wedding on TV at the time.
0: Ah, yes.
1: And so to distract my 2-year-old, 3-year-old sister, my mom put that on and then the two of them. And I wish I didn't know that story.
0: Yeah, because she wanted to get on with Frank.
1: Yeah. The hell?
0: Also, you have a 2 to 3 year old sister hanging around the house before you were conceived.
1: Right.
0: And your parents finally said, you know, one of these days soon in September, in the month we're in right now, that's what they were saying, we'll be able to send her off to school for like the whole day. And they were really looking forward to that.
1: Yeah.
0: And so celebrating, they accidentally made you.
1: Right. I think they wanted a boy, but I wasn't. They didn't know what they were in for.
0: Well, they got you.
1: Right. Exactly. In the meantime, New Jersey Governor Sherrill blamed. That's the person's name.
0: Oh,
1: yeah.
0: Mikey?
1: Mikey. I know. It's a very. I hate that.
0: Is it Cheryl or
1: I don't want to say this person. I hate this person.
0: The governor of Jersey. It's
1: the
0: a
1: governor
0: woman.
1: Of Jersey blamed out of state agitators for the unrest outside Newark's Delaney Hall detention facility.
0: Wait, out of state? You mean people came across their border and just started trouble?
1: I actually believe this is true.
0: Yeah, well, absolutely. These people were paid. I like the way one guy put it. He's like, it's like a really bad theater group. They get their costumes, you know, because they get their headscarves.
1: Hamas scarf, right?
0: Or they get their goggles, like
1: helmet,
0: welding gloves, because they didn't want to get, you know, they're padded. And
1: wiffle ball bat with barbed wire.
0: Yeah, they get this whole costume thing going, and like a really bad, you know, off-Broadway production there, they go to work.
1: Anyway, 5 to 6 people were arrested from Pennsylvania, New York, other places at this protest in Jersey.
0: It's confusing to people because what's the position of New Jersey on illegal invaders coming across our border from the north or south?
1: Soft.
0: So, they're a sanctuary city or state, New Jersey is, but then she says the outside agitators need to go back where they came from.
1: Right.
0: Well, okay.
1: I know.
0: Which is it?
1: It's great. It's great.
0: What are the rules for hypocrites?
1: It's very...
0: You pick and choose the different rules for different situations.
1: All right, let me see if I understand this correctly. In Jersey, you could come from another country and break any law you want.
0: Exactly.
1: But if you drive in from New York State...
0: Okay, yeah, just like next door?
1: They will not tolerate it.
0: Oh, we're not having it.
3: Mm-hmm. The last time the Alien Enemies Act was invoked, it was used to detain and deport German, Japanese, Italian immigrants during World War XI.
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0: stormed a church?
1: Oh, of course. He wasn't pretending to do journalism until he got arrested. And then he was pretending it was for work. It was my job. I had to.
0: Your rights stop where someone else's rights begin. That's why you can't storm into a church and protest while people are having a religious service. For some reason, this law, the FACE Act, applies to churches and abortion clinics, because to the left, it's the same thing.
1: Okay. Oh, the abortion and church is saying, I got you.
0: Well, you heard that soundbite we played earlier.
1: Oh, I sure did. Which one? Which goober was that?
0: James Tallarico.
1: Tallarico, yeah. We got blessed with that, while Maine has been blessed with their I Heart Hitler tattoo boy.
0: That's right. Graham Plattner, yeah. Don Lemon, the former, now disgraced CNN host, entered with a group of protesters at a church, filmed everything, interviewed the pastor and the protesters, and the lead pastor there asked him to leave. Now the St. Paul City Attorney's Office and the mayor said, no, it's a fair game. You're allowed as a journalist to storm into a church and do that.
1: Yeah, just whatever rule helps them at the time, that's the one they'll go with. And then later, if they don't like that rule anymore because it helps you, well, then they'll change it back to the way it was or something different.
0: St. Paul just declared church invasions the new peaceful protest. Next up, Don Lemon gets a Nobel Prize for journalism while screaming at kids that their parents are going to hell.
1: Oh, boy.
0: Thoughts and prayers for the Constitution.
1: Well, sure.
0: Churches are supposed to be sacred places, but liberals think that negates itself if the pastor is supportive of immigration laws, because that's what this was about. It was just a right-wing conservative church, which basically is just a church.
2: That's a church. That's right. All that is. What are we going to do about this? Maybe everybody ought to become a Southern Baptist.
0: People keep asking me, Kenny, who would you vote for in the L.A. mayor's race? And I'm going to give you the same answer to this question I'd give them. I would leave Minnesota or
1: or L.A. or wherever that kind of horrible thing was going on. Well, if you voted first and you lost, then you could up and leave. But wouldn't you want to vote first and then stick around, see how it ends?
0: I used to live in one of these liberal cities up north. It sucked.
1: Oh, yeah.
0: So I left. I worked really hard to get out of there, to find a place to go. And that's how I ended up here.
1: And then where are you going to go from here?
0: Well, if they ruin this, you mean?
1: Yeah, because they're trying. You know, the Democrats are mad at their own side because the current mayor of Houston is a Democrat. But they don't like how less lefty lunatic they are than the rest of them.
0: Yeah.
1: He's just regular Democrat, which is what a Republican used to be. And now the far left, that's what communism's always been. So that's your choice, you know. Crazy-ass Democrat commie or more like a Republican Democrat?
0: Right. Now,
1: yeah, they don't care for it.
0: I will say this about the leftists. They are so creative. Ever since we got rid of the junk food with an EBT card, they came up with a new kind of diabetes snack, and it's everywhere now.
1: Who came up with it?
0: People in the streets.
1: Oh, so not a food company, not Nabisco or somebody like that. Just folks on the street with some canned foods and some Ziploc bags. Huh?
0: Have you ever had pineapple before? And when you ate it, did you ever feel like it wasn't sweet enough?
1: No. I love pineapple. I do snack on it from time to time. It makes a very a healthy but sweet snack. You got to watch out for your fructose intake, though.
0: Now inner city urban types are taking pineapple spears and marinating them in sugar water and purple drink and Kool-Aid and selling it in the streets and calling it fine dining.
1: You know, Kool-Aid is basically just colored sugar.
0: Right.
1: You get that, right? So that's what's going on there. So, yeah, take a sweet, delicious, juicy pineapple, slice it up, and then soak it in dyes and sugar, and then sell it for, what, four or five times what you paid for the pineapple?
0: That's what they say, yeah.
1: Yeah.
0: It makes you wonder, back before this just became popular, is this their creative way of dealing with the fact that you can no longer buy junk food with an EBT? It certainly seems that way.
2: Maybe it's a protest move. You know, they're trying to make sure, make a point, so they're going overboard with it.
0: And they also soak it in Hennessy, as if the stereotypes here weren't raging
2: enough. Is that right?
0: Right.
2: No, I ain't tried that yet.
0: Yeah.
2: Where I get that?
0: In the Fifth Ward, or the
2: you know some people though, right?
0: Sunnyside.
2: I'd head to the Nickel.
0: All right, here's my idea. I thought about this yesterday. Do what they're doing, except instead of using Kool-Aid and sugar, we fill it up with pre-workout and protein powder.
1: Ooh, like creatine and stuff like that?
0: Right.
1: And yeah.
0: Then we go out to the streets of Houston and we sell it to the kids in the hood.
1: Uh-huh.
0: And or even better, we go to a white liberal affluent.

0: neighborhood and we sell it. And when they don't want to buy it, we tell them, what, you don't want to support a black-owned business?
1: Yeah. What's wrong with that?
0: And then they'll say something like, well, you're not black. And I'll say, whoa.
1: But you work for the black guy, right?
0: You don't think I could work for a black guy? You don't think a black guy could employ a clean-cut?
2: A black man can't hire a white man to do a job? I'll tell you what might really work. Let's go down to the school and pass those healthy snacks out through the chain link fence that surrounds the school.
0: Now you're talking.
2: Because that don't look suspicious at all.
0: Not even a little bit.
2: Earlier when we were talking about sports and even before that, for some reason, you brought up Johnny Football.
0: Sure.
2: Johnny Manziel.
0: He never made any money off of endorsements when he was the biggest star in college football.
2: William just wrote in. He said, Johnny don't need that football money anyway. I don't know if you know this. Johnny fighting MMA now.
0: Really?
2: You seen Johnny Football?
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0: Bunny Apocalypse. Finally, a song about zombie apocalypse made up mostly of bunny rabbits.
1: Rabbits. Yes, what you got there? All right. Well, everybody has a favorite, I guess.
0: All right, here's another. Yours. Here's another song that might be more appropriate for this time in the morning.
2: Yes.
1: I can't believe it's already this late in the morning. My goodness. I guess it's just because it's such an entertaining show. It seems like I just got here.
0: You know, we are having a fun morning, as a matter of fact. We're having so much fun. Why ruin it with celebrity birthdays?
1: Well, it is sponsored by the Mr. Kenneth Head Shed. If you know where it is or want to, you know, make an appointment, come on by.
0: Steve, did he buy advertising time?
3: No, the check hasn't cleared.
0: You can't just do that, Mr. Kenneth.
1: What you do?
0: What
1: you
0: did I?
1: Talking about your comedy show or something, and I don't think you wrote a check.
0: But that's for a good cause. We're trying to help Jesse Payton meet chicks.
3: Yeah.
0: It's the least we could do.
1: Well, in the meantime, the least we can do is celebrity birthdays, and Angelina Jolie dropped the pit years ago, you know, like her kids are doing now.
0: Really?
1: She is half a century today.
0: Wow, that's really old.
1: Angelina Jolie is now 50. Yeah.
3: Like they said on Lonesome Dove about that gal up there in Nebraska that old Gus had a crush on for all his life. She doesn't look as good now as she used to.
0: I mean, part of it is because you know what happened with her and Brad Pitt and you realize what kind of woman she is in real life.
3: Mm.
0: But I always like to think of Angelina Jolie when she was in that movie Hackers. She was the teenage computer cyber criminal who swam naked in the swimming pool on top of the high school.
3: She don't look like that anymore.
0: I know.
1: No, neither do you.
0: Well,
1: by the way, Bar Raffaelli, the Israeli model who used to kiss on Leonardo DiCaprio, to put it nicely, she's 40 today.
0: But then she turned 25 and he dumped her.
1: Oh, of course.
0: Yeah.
1: T.J. Miller from Deadpool movies, Silicon Valley, among others. He's 44.
0: I've hung out with him. He's actually a cool guy, but he got canceled.
1: Russell Brand is also 50 today, just like Angelina. Noah Wiley, who was on ER and has been in some other things, but not that great. 54 today. Scott Wolf, 57, if you watch those shows. El DeBarge, Rhythm of the Night. You know, that's a guy. I thought El DeBarge would include a group of people, but it's L, just old L.
0: Is it possible that...
1: Rhythm of the Night.
0: DeBarge, is that like the DJ or whatever? This was club music before club music was a thing, you know? Yeah,
1: or after disco.
0: I guess disco, I forgot about that.
1: Yeah. Keith David, the actor, is 69. Not David Keith. That's the white guy, the officer and a gentleman. This is Keith David. Remember Mary's, wasn't it Mary's father, black?
0: I thought Officer and a Gentleman was Richard Gere.
1: Yeah, but there was also a David Keith.
0: How does that urban myth go? Is it a gerbil or was it a hamster?
1: So, anyway, Keith David was in There's Something About Mary. You might remember him.
0: Sure, the thing with the zipper. Yeah, I remember
1: How the
0: that.
1: Hell did he get the beans above the Frank? Was one of his lines.
0: It's a good question.
1: Yeah, Michelle Phillips of The Mamas and the Papas is 81. Bruce Dern is 89 today.
0: He's still alive?
3: Y'all know he killed John Wayne?
0: Well.
3: In a movie. I think he's the only guy to ever... John Wayne let kill him because, you know, you don't kill the Duke.
0: Boy, Bruce Dern really changed. I'm looking at a recent photo of him.
1: Oh, yeah, it's hard to stare at.
0: He was born in 1936.
1: Wow. Dr. Ruth Westheimer would have been 97, but she's, you know, she only died last year.
0: Her last name was Westheimer?
1: Dr. Ruth Westheimer.

0: timer. Yeah, that's her. Not the road, you know, like in Houston. Freddie Fender and King George III, who lost the American colonies and also, they say, lost his mind. He was born on this date. It is National Old Maids Day, if you know what that means. Not the card game, I don't think.
1: No, and they're talking about Nancy Pelosi.
0: Yeah, yeah. And no, she's married. Also, cheese, fromage. Today is the day of celebrating cheese.
1: Is that what that means? A maid is not married? Is that
0: old maid?
1: Because my maid is married.
0: It's not that same kind of maid. Okay, I'm better.
1: She's got a husband. She told me about it.
0: Stop it.
1: I'm not supposed to tell anybody.
2: What about that day in history? Wasn't it this day? Was it this day or some other day in history?
1: Yeah, and it's brought to you by Law Tigers.
2: That's the one.
1: LawTigers.com. 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It is Muy Caliente.
0: Or go to Stylin' in Sturgis and see what they've got for you at that website from Law Tigers.
1: All right, we said it was National Cheese Day. Did you say cognac, too?
0: No, I didn't say that.
1: Anyone actually still drinking this stuff? Who drinks cognac?
3: I believe somebody's still drinking it.
1: So National Cognac Day?
3: Mind your business there, boy.
1: Oh, did I accidentally do a racism?
0: Touchy.
1: I didn't mean to.
3: Yeah, you watch yourself. I know you don't know.
1: Today in 1876, a train went coast to coast in 83 hours, and it blew people's minds. And today in 1894, Henry Ford tested his first quadricycle. And that's why today we all drive around in quadricycles.
0: That's right.
1: If you remember 1919, that's when Congress passed the 19th Amendment, giving women the right to vote. And immediately we went from having almost no debt to having lots of debt. What was the thing the suffragettes wanted? They didn't want people to drink.
0: Right.
1: And how did that end? Everybody getting murdered?
0: Yeah. And then they started drinking.
1: Women, I think you are beautiful. You are clearly the better half of the species. But maybe you're just not qualified to handle the checkbook for the family or the country. You know, there's a reason why we have phrases like girl math. No one ever says guy math, right? Girl math. Today in 1961, JFK met secretly in Vienna, Austria with Khrushchev. That was that Russian guy, the Soviet.
0: Russian guy.
1: Yeah. Today in 1976, the Emmys won, what was it? A Mission Impossible, The Monkees, Don Knotts, and Lucille Ball. They all won awards today. The Monkees used to have a secret room in the middle of the CBS TV studio lot. It was out in the lot itself, and it was like a box they built for them with no windows. And if you went in there, they would just hang out and do drugs and play music. And the point of that building is that no security or anyone was allowed to go inside and see all the laws they were breaking.
2: Then how did everybody know what they were doing in there?
1: Well, you know, eventually they told
0: people. Word gets out.
1: Yeah. Today in 1973, three guys got a patent for the for something called an ATM machine. You ever think about how weird it is that we call it an ATM machine? Because ATM stands for Automatic Teller Machine.
2: And then we call it a machine. Right. They do that with cars when they ask you for the, what's your VIN number? Vehicle identification number.
1: But the best was the one Norm MacDonald pointed out.
0: Which one was he?
1: ID. The I stands for I.
0: The D
1: stands for identification.
0: Oh, boy.
1: It doesn't make any sense.
2: Also, hot water heater is a thing people say. And they won't stop saying it just because you point out to the fact that if you have hot water, you don't need to heat it.
1: Yeah, that's a good point.
2: It's just a water heater, but you know how people are.
1: Stupid people.
0: By the way, you've got a girl. I'll let you finish this day.
1: Well, now I want to know what it says. But today in 1974, the Cleveland Indians held their disastrous 10-cent beer night. It was a mess, but not as terrible as the Demolition Disco night held at Comiskey Park years back by a radio personality named Steve Dahl, where they decided to blow up disco records. That was a bad night for Rod Stewart, and he wasn't even there. Today in 2003, Martha Stewart indicted for insider trading, and what she did was certainly not as bad as what Nancy Pelosi and Mitch McConnell do every day.
2: That's true. They don't get mad about that no more, though, do they?
1: Finally, today in 2022, a California court ruled a bumblebee is a fish, and it's entitled to protected status.
2: Huh?
1: A bumblebee is a fish, and it is entitled to protected status.
2: Well, put it back in the water and tie a little rock to it or something so that it stays in the water, and let's see how protected it feels as a fish.
0: What are you talking about? A bumblebee is a fish. What is that?
1: Okay, in 2022, a California court ruled that bumblebees can be classified as fish under the state's Endangered Species Act, which allowed them to receive protective status. The decision stemmed from interpreting the law's definition of fish to include

0: Vertebrates like bumblebees based on legal precedent and statutory language.
1: In other words, they just made crap up.
0: This granted protections to certain bumblebee species facing population declines.
1: Just make anything you want to up, and then they just make it official, and that way you get your way.
0: And by the way, that combination of junk science and junk legal rulings came to a climax not long ago in California, Southern California, when those Maui wildfires were going. Not Maui, excuse me, the Malibu, yes. Yeah. And they realized, wow, everything's on fire. And if we want permission to rebuild our homes, it's going to take like 20 years to get the state of California to approve some of this stuff.
1: Yeah, that's just good old government overlord, overreach, red tape, all of that.
0: Absolutely. I agree.
1: So, the question was posed, Kenny. For those of you who've seen him, met him, whatever, talked to him. Kenny, is he top 15 or bottom 85?
0: I already know that I'm handsome, but you can go ahead and read the emails anyway.
1: Wouldn't you prefer the women's opinion instead of just enjoying your own touch?
0: I don't have to get the opinion of people in the email to know that I'm good looking. I've seen the kind of women that I date, so I know already.
1: I see.
0: It doesn't even matter if I'm good looking. I have the gift of gab.
1: Probably don't even want. That doesn't help on the internet dating sites. They just look at your picture and they go, nope, nope, nope.
0: But Steve and I can both attest, some of the ugliest guys we know get the hottest chicks.
1: But they can't do that on the internet.
0: No, they can't do it on a dating app. That's
1: and
0: true.
1: If they never click on you or swipe you, then you never get there. Laurie wrote in. And she said, Kenny, definitely top 15.
0: Thank you, Lori. That's sweet. I do feel like we should read one of the bad ones, though, just so my ego doesn't get the best of me.
1: Oh, God, which one to choose from? There's so many.
2: Oh, yeah, scissor. Yeah, scissor me, Allison.
3: Janet, you're crazy.
2: Oh, this is hot scissoring. Oh, scissor me timbers.
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5: And here's Heather with the weather.
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0: His handwriting is not terrible.
1: You didn't really give it the emphasis that it deserved on the punchier parts. I'd like you to practice that, come back, and audition again tomorrow.
0: It's not Brian's fault. Poetry just sucks, and it's gay. But in prison, there's like 9 things you can do. He says he watches Fox News a lot.
1: They give you a pass for that in prison, you know, poetry and stuff.
0: Oh, I thought you were going to say.
1: All that gay stuff.
0: Okay. Well, anyway, Brian's in prison. He was a guard up in Rikers Island, but now he's in, where is this at? Oakdale, Louisiana is where he's at.
1: Oh, yeah, they like their prisons up there.
0: He wants me to tell Julia Letlow to help him get out. I don't know if she has the power. Or Fleming, whoever will take our calls, he says.
1: Probably not Fleming.
0: Brian, if you can hear me, he apologizes many times for writing all these letters. Let me start with this. Brian, we just got your letters. There's a lot of stuff. It's many pages of
1: reading. It's a lot. They've got time to I wouldn't say time to kill, because, you know, maybe why some of them are in there. But they got time on their hands.
0: He sent that Caroline Carty thing. One day a man had a dream. He was walking through the beach or whatever, and there were footprints in the sand.
1: On the beach.
0: And he said, where were you? And then he looked back and saw another set of prints. It was like God was there the whole time.
1: I was with you the whole time. Yeah.
0: Anyway. They
1: fall back on that kind of stuff in prison a lot.
0: This guy Brian says he's innocent.
1: Is that right?
0: He says he's MAGA. He hated Obama. He hated Biden. He needs clemency.
2: Well, then he deserved to stay in jail. You hated Biden, that's one thing. But if you hate Obama, it's because he was black.
0: Wait a second here.
1: Why is it that you didn't hate Biden because he was white then?
2: It's a thing. You wouldn't understand.
0: Do you know what's interesting about Brian Call is his name. He keeps sending us these letters. I can use artificial intelligence to learn about why he's in prison. I can look up different news stories about him and that sort of thing.
1: Don't you have a full list of people that you keep up with in prison now? You want to add to that?
0: Just 2. On December 19th, that was just a joke for us. On December 19th, 2012, Brian Call and other officers responded to an altercation involving Spear, a 52-year-old pretrial detainee who was seriously ill. Kidney issues, mental health problems, mobility issues. Brian Call and others pinned Spear face down on the floor outside a jail clinic. While Spear was fully restrained and handcuffed, Brian Call repeatedly kicked him in the head and chest. Mm. Spear died from brain bleeding and other injuries caused by the assault. Mm-hmm. Brian Call allegedly told Spear something like, "This is what you get for effing with me," and later bragged about the incident, including keeping a framed newspaper clipping as a trophy and joking about the teardrop tattoo. I interviewed a woman in prison a while back, and I asked her about her teardrop tattoo. Do you remember that?
1: Mm-hmm.
0: And she really did not like that I asked her
1: about
0: it.
1: No, you need to mind your own business.
0: So he was convicted in December 2016 on death resulting from deprivation of rights of color of law.
2: And aren't you kind of glad that he's in jail?
0: I mean, I don't know. He says he's innocent. Why would he lie?
1: Yeah.
2: They all say that, Kenny.
0: Conspiracy to obstruct justice, obstruction of justice. That sounds like the same thing.
1: But he had a trial, a fair trial, and I'm sure a jury of his peers has found him guilty, so he must pay the price. You know, That's just how it works.
0: Okay, so it says here that on September 2017, U.S. District Judge Loretta Preska sentenced him to 30 years, harsher than the prosecutor requested.
1: Oh, they doubled down on him, huh?
0: Calling it particularly vicious. If you're curious about the judge, Loretta Preska, right? I just want to know, is she a Democrat is what I want to know. Now, here we go. Nominated by H.W. Bush in 92. She's been around for a minute.
1: Now, Democrats don't put people in jail for most of their crimes these days. Maybe it was a long time ago. Oh, and it was a white guy. And maybe a Trump voter. So, yeah, he got to stay in prison.
0: She was mad that he kept a framed newspaper clipping about the incident as a trophy. She emphasized the need for deterrence given the broader culture of violence at Rikers Island.
1: Mm-hmm.
0: It says she's a Republican-appointed judge. Court record profiles list her affiliation as Republican. This is one of those, neocon judges, widely described as being very conservative.
1: That's all the Bushes knew, I think, people like that. That's all they dealt with. If you're going to be in jail much longer, keep an eye out for Matthew Perry's assistant.
0: Really?
1: Yeah.
0: Brian, you know, if you can hear us, I believe you. But anyway, go on.
1: This is one of those people that was helping get Matthew Perry ketamine.
0: Yeah.
1: Yeah.
0: Like you don't know.
1: 3 times a day.
0: Wow.
1: He said he was doing ketamine 3 times.

0: times a day.
1: That's almost as much as Elon Musk does it.
0: I know. And apparently he just couldn't handle it. Kenneth Iwamasa pleaded guilty to conspiracy to distribute. Anyway, Kenneth is 60, and he got 41 months, a little over 3 years, in prison for helping kill Matthew Perry. Shouldn't have done it.
1: Well, maybe he'll meet Brian soon. Maybe.
0: That's what I'm thinking. Them two ought to get together.
1: But Brian sounds like he's very conservative. I don't think he would like a drug dealer. He wouldn't want to hang out with him.
2: Yeah, and he ain't going to find none of them in prison. No.
1: No, indeed. Anyway, for whatever it's worth, don't do drugs is our advice. But also, don't go to prison. That would be good advice, too.
0: And next time you open the mail from prison, try to blow all that white powder off of it before you bring it in the room. It's really, it's aggravating my throat.
1: Oh, that's minute ricin.
0: Is that what it is?
1: Yeah, it's very. Well, Brian, you've been in prison for a while, so what I'm about to tell you is going to blow your mind.
0: Uh-oh.
1: You know what's going on out here in the real world, inmates?
0: In the real world?
1: To people that are in prison in Oakdale, Louisiana, let me tell you, what young men are doing in the real world right now. You guys are lonely in prison. You had to resort to doing something weird in there to satisfy your physical urges. Out here in the real world, more and more boys are creating online and digital girlfriends using artificial intelligence, and it's ruining how they learn how to have real-life relationships, according to experts. Yeah. And you know how good the experts are.
2: Well, them experts are, like, they're the best.
1: Experts say it could ruin future human relationships because in the real world, you can't create the perfect person that looks and acts how you like. Want to make a bet?
0: You can now.
1: You could do it with cloning technology.
3: Just some things you don't do with your robot girlfriend.
2: Yeah, and some things you do with her robot girlfriend.
1: Okay, here's the problem, though, and I'm not saying it's anyone's fault or anything like that, but now we live in a world with all these girl bosses, and they don't need no man, and they could just freeze their eggs and get 20 cats, and they'll be fine. And working,
0: they'll name all of their cats vagina.
1: Working 12 hours a day, 6 days a week at corporate America makes them happy because they get an expensive purse when they're done.
0: Nice.
1: They don't need a husband and kids. That makes them happy. So maybe this is the only logical way for young men to respond to it.
0: Makes sense. Yeah, let's just go with that.
1: Well, and I also noticed the reports about heterosexual boys. It's not people in your neck of the woods that are doing it, Mr. Kenneth. Why is that? You guys don't need a... who are we kidding? It's never been easier for you guys.
0: No kidding.
4: Nine to nothing. Post-game show is brought to you by... Christ, I can't find it. The hell with it.
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0: All right, tell me what you think about this. Suddenly, everyone's mad at Israel, which translates to anger at the Jews. And now we learn, suddenly, an Anne Frank exhibit will be touring America with the first stop at the Chicago Museum of Science and Industry.
1: Is that interesting timing or what? Coincident, I'm sure, right?
0: Immersive Anne Frank exhibit opens Friday at the Griffin Museum of Science and Industry. What a coincidence.
1: Well, maybe this is the new version of Anne Frank where the Nazis were actually the good guys. And we find out the backstory on Anne and some of the things her and her family were up to. We're like, well, yeah, no wonder they had to root them out of there.
0: Doesn't that sound like something that Broadway would do?
1: Yes, it does.
0: With Wicked or whatever.
1: Hamilton.
0: They're like, well, we did it with everything else. Why can't we do it with Anne Frank?
1: That's what I'm telling you.
0: Coming soon to the Museum of Science and Industry. What if Anne Frank was a jerk? What if Anne Frank was the bad guy the whole time?
1: It doesn't have to be Broadway in New York. It could be Jersey. And they just want to be New York so bad. They had some elections over there in New Jersey yesterday as well. A Muslim socialist Democrat, which I know sounds repetitive. A Muslim socialist Democrat with ties to Al-Qaeda has won the Democrat House primary in New Jersey. And come November, could be heading to Washington, D.C. to go do some politicking for the folks.
0: I saw that, too. I bookmarked it like 4 hours ago. Oh. But there's just been too much else to talk about today.
1: Yeah, this guy has defended Al-Qaeda terrorist the Blind Sheik during his 95 trial for plotting the attacks on New York City, among other things. Socialist, pro-Palestinian or anti-Israel, Democrat. The terrorist, the blind, oh my God, it just writes itself, doesn't it? It's just amazing how much more they can pile on this guy and he still wins the election.
0: Do you remember a few years ago in Florida, somebody in an elementary school library discovered a graphic novel that depicted Anne Frank's sexual desires, excerpts from the original journal that weren't included in the normal version of Anne Frank's diary?
1: They say.
0: Like, drawn into it. And the parents said, maybe this shouldn't be in a library where seven-year-olds read books. And so they took it out of the library, and the response from the liberal media was, why is Ron DeSantis banning Anne Frank's diary?
1: Right.
0: And then they said, it's a banned book. This book should be in every library in America. Why? Why do you need to know about Anne Frank's, something she wrote? Could you imagine if she knew that what she was writing, what one day this would become a very stupid cultural argument?
1: There are a lot of explanations for things that she had written in that diary and things that were going on in and around her world at that time, or her age having a lot to do with it, and coming of age as becoming a woman during this time, and all of the other stuff that goes on inside women's heads.
0: Jane, here's my question. If Anne Frank had known back in the day when she was writing the diary that someday white liberal women in Florida in the suburbs of Miami were going to have an argument about whether or not children should be able to look at a graphic depiction of Anne Frank's wet dreams.
1: Of her fantasies.
0: Would she have just surrendered to the Nazis then?
1: She would have probably said, here I am, come and get me. Please, take me now.
0: Chancellor, we're over here. The Wein mein Ichkried or whatever. I don't know. I don't speak German.
1: You could have fooled me. Yeah.
0: Sounds like it, doesn't
1: it? Sounds like you learned that at one of your, I love Hitler tattoo parties you guys keep attending.
0: They keep kicking me out of it.
1: Because you don't have a tattoo.
0: Or any Hitler jokes to tell.
1: Yeah.
0: A small rural town of...

0: Oamaru, New Zealand, has become an unlikely world capital for the retro-futuristic genre of steampunk. I bet you know what that is, Mr. Kenneth, but I don't expect these guys to know.
1: I'm not even sure how to describe it to others. It's one of those must be, you know, experienced for yourself.
0: It's sort of like a fashion show for what people in the past thought the future was going to look like.
1: And also a little bit, if you remember the original the Mel Gibson movie.
0: Right.
1: The Road Warrior thing in Australia. A lot of costuming like that.
0: Mad Max kind of thing.
1: Yeah,
0: right?
1: That's it.
0: Steampunk is a thing from the 80s. It mixes Victorian aesthetics with science fiction oddities, allowing participants to imagine a parallel universe in which the age of steampunk continues into the present day. And apparently it's a big deal. It attracts thousands of people. It looks a little bit like Burning Man, but with less nudity and drugs.
1: Less? Oh, why would you plan that ahead of time?
0: Well,
1: they just couldn't help themselves.
0: There's a lot of steampunk at Burning Man. I went last summer. I'll probably never go again. But these people are wearing clothes mostly, not as naked. And they're older. These people are all in their 50s or 60s. And
1: this is a lovely outfit the guy had with the walking stick.
0: Yeah,
1: I love that.
0: It's very interesting how they dress. I don't know. Would you go, Mr. Kenneth? You'd probably. It's a fashion thing, but it's
1: you
0: also.
1: You tell me that ain't the Renaissance Festival?
0: They do this at the Renaissance Festival.
1: I've seen that look before. I don't care for it.
0: You're right, Billy Ed. That is a thing.
1: And that looks like a quinceañero.
0: Well, that's part of it, too.
1: I'm familiar with that, too.
0: It's very colorful.
1: So they're doing Renaissance, quinceañero, ancient Rome. What else they got rolled into one?
0: Every time he mispronounces quinceañera, do we get accused of racism?
1: Yes. We all do.
0: No. Anyway, it'll be fine. I don't know. My problem with steampunk, it seems like a lot of work. And then for what? To hang out with nerds in the desert?
1: They've done that.
0: I bet they stink. They're wearing velvet.
1: You've been in a similar situation. You know they do.
0: Yeah. Oh, yeah. No, Burning Man people smell horrible.
1: Yeah.
0: And if you're sober, which I was mostly sober when I went there.
1: Big mistake.
0: Oh, yeah. No, it makes it very weird. I didn't take any substances. They have a lot of bars you could drink for free, and then people are smoking illicit substances, but I'm very worried about like getting a sore throat or something, so I didn't want to share
1: no don't
0: pot
1: do that
0: with a stranger in the desert.
1: Don't go to Burning Man. My suggestion.
0: Oh yeah, 100%. Yeah. And then remember, somebody got murdered right around the time when I suddenly left. Someone got murdered.
1: Yeah, that's weird, isn't it?
0: Yeah,
1: and they followed the tracks out of the sand and onto the highway, and then they lost track of you.
0: Yeah, no,
1: I mean,
0: of him,
1: of the murderer. Murderer.
0: Yeah. All jokes aside, though, someone did die, you know?
1: Mm-hmm.
0: Hey, John Cornyn just posted another thing to social media moments ago. He says it's fake news, the characterization that he's supporting or promoting the libertarian candidate. You know, all he has to do to make this theory go away is endorse Ken Paxton for Senate.
1: That would help, yeah.
0: That's it.
1: Didn't do it, though.
0: So if no, he's really not. Yeah.
1: We got a lovely email from Lisa, who said, I heard your description yesterday of the electrician that shut down the Taco Bell, and you even mentioned he was wearing a kilt, and I wanted to see the video you talked about. And so I wanted to look the man up, and I just typed in Florida man shuts down Taco Bell. And I learned quickly I needed to be a lot more specific in my search request. But this does answer the question when people say, do white people even have a culture?
0: Sure we do.
1: Yeah, we can shut down Taco Bell single-handed.
0: If you think she's confused, imagine how that guy feels who emailed us earlier asking about a store that only sells fans.
1: Yeah, it's still puzzling to him why he hasn't seen one picture of a fan yet.
0: John, what do you think?
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It's a Vinyl Vault Thursday, so let me know what song you want from the vault. 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

0: 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And thank you for listening at Patriot Electric Services in Tyler. Keeping the lights on. Thanks for hanging out. Quiet Ride up next. We've got Boston on the way, too.
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Wednesday was National Running Day, in fact, Global Running Day. 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

Bad Company on a Vinyl Vault Thursday. Good Lovin' Gone Bad. It's on their second album called Straight Shooter. Came out in 1975. A good one on a Vinyl Vault Thursday. I think it was 2025. They were inducted into the Rock and Roll Hall of Fame. 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

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We've had some good album covers over the years, especially from Pink Floyd. 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

0: 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Sting said recently he never really quit the police. He just had a solo career that started taking off, and he followed that path. That's the way the wind was blowing, and he went with it. No big deal, no hard feelings. Maybe you saw Sting in Irving a couple of weeks ago. 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And you can win more tickets for fun stuff, including Motley Crue. 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

Classic Rock 96.1, Walton and Johnson in the morning and Texas Best Rock all day. Jen Austin, think back to your college days and you're washing your car, getting ready for a date and listening to music. That song, what was that song playing in the background? Let me know. Let's dig it up again. Vinyl Vault Thursday. And the next song from the vault will happen at noon.

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1: So, if you're already sweating this May weather in East Texas, well, you may not love this forecast. 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

KKTX Kilgore Longview Tyler, a Town Square media station from a library as big as Texas. 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

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Thank you for listening at Gilmer Tire and Auto. 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

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Billy Idol has been eligible for the Rock and Roll Hall of Fame for 19 years. And finally, he's getting in November. 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

0: 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I'm Jen Austin. 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

Alice Cooper on a Vinyl Vault Thursday. I Never Cry. That song is about his battle with alcoholism. Came out in 1976. And a year later, he went to rehab. Alice Cooper has been very candid about his battle with alcoholism. It's Classic Rock 96.1 Vinyl Vault Thursday.

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Hawkins Lawn and Landscaping keeps it green. 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

Classic Rock 96.1, Walton Johnson in the morning in Texas Best Rock All Day. And Phil Collins is about to accomplish a feat. I know another one. What now? He's going to be inducted into the Rock and Roll Hall of Fame as a solo artist in November, already in with Genesis.

0: Rush on Classic Rock 96.1. Ah, they're back on the road. Rumors for years that they might be, and now they are back on the road. As of Sunday, they'll kick off their tour, I believe, in California. And almost every tour stop, they have three or four shows, including Fort Worth at the end of June. Four shows at Dickies Arena in Fort Worth. Let's go. Usually the big braggers go on night one. I already saw them first night, opening night. So, you know, choose carefully which one you want to go to. But they'll all be good, I'm sure. Rush back on the road.
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And you're very close to another Foo Fighters code, so you can win that trip to see them in Cleveland in August. Your code is coming a couple minutes after 2:00.

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U2 new album is coming from U2. Yay. Foo Fighters are on the road right now, and we have info on that inside our Classic Rock 96.1 app. In fact, you can win a trip to see them in Cleveland for the code HIGHWAY. 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

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The louder, the better. 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

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Splash Kingdom already open for the summer, and this Saturday, Fun Forest Pool in Tyler will open up for the season. It's getting good.

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0: Classic Rock 96.1, Walton Johnson in the morning and Texas Best Rock all day. I'm Jen Austin. I just read we're never supposed to skip lunch. Okay, no problem. I'm eating all day long, like every couple hours. What's next? But we're not supposed to skip lunch. Some of you will eat breakfast and then get busy and distracted and not eat till 3 or 4. I don't know how you do it. My best friend does that. Like, whatever. 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

We have an Ozzy Osbourne Avatar show coming that's going to launch, I believe, in 2027. It's very interactive, so Ozzy the Avatar will talk back to you. I know it's mind-blowing. 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

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And Foreigner, who aren't retiring anymore, this feels like the first time, on Classic Rock 96.1.

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1: There is a new Rambo movie coming, but it doesn't star Stallone this time. 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
1: Lunatic Fringe from Red Ryder from the Vision Quest movie from 85. Remember that? The wrestling movie starring Matthew Modine. And while we're talking about movies, by the way, there's a new John Rambo flick coming out June 4th, 2027, not starring Sylvester Stallone. It's a prequel starring Noah Centineo. And I mean, I guess at least we can look at it this way. They're not using AI to de-age Sly, which would be kind of weird. Details of that upcoming Rambo flick in the Screen Crush app.
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The Scorpions have now dropped four videos on YouTube in the past month from their 2022 Madison Square Garden show without explaining why. They're the Scorpions. They do what they want. Someone like you.

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1: So, if you're already sweating this May weather in East Texas, well, you may not love this forecast. 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

Classic Rock 96.1, home to Walton and Johnson in the morning. Final Ball Thursday going deep for that one fan of the Outlaws we all have in our lives. There goes another love song. I'm Doc with you inside of 40 minutes of nonstop classic.

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This 420 Audio Edible brought to you by Walter in Diana, who's heading to Diana Hardware to pick up some new tools. He wanted to hear live AC/DC. 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

0: with word that there are three new Simpsons episodes coming to Disney Plus, not Fox, this summer. First one is Extreme Makeover Homer Edition. That's going to be out in just a couple of weeks on June 17th. The other two out in July and August. 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

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Guns N' Roses continue their world tour in Poland tonight. 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Just don't cry.

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Money, Money from Billy Idol and me, Doc, with you till 7 when Matt Wardlaw takes over. Heads up, new study revealed cancer vaccine sustains 49% melanoma reduction after 5 years. Sounds good, doesn't it? Until you realize that is exactly how I Am Legend started. Am I right? If you have thoughts, send them to me through the app.

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Final Ball Thursday, Deep Cut Fun with David Byrne, the Talking Heads, one you rarely hear on the radio, which is exactly why I play it. Life during wartime. I'm Doc inside of 40 minutes of nonstop classic rock with requested Pink Floyd.

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Some Diver Down, Van Halen, and me, Doc, along with you, still waiting to find out if Kevin Cronin's description of the REO Speedwagon reunion, saying it exceeded his expectations, will that lead to a more permanent reconciliation? It's open. 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

0: 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Iconic Nirvana and Smells Like Teen Spirit, and the perfect way to have a long conversation with a U.S. Marshal on an airline. Did you see the United flight had to turn around over the Atlantic when a young boy named his Bluetooth device Bomb? Whoops. I always like to name my Wi-Fi at our home FBI surveillance fan. That always gets a great response from the neighbors. A little less likely to try to hack into my connection, I guess. Some requested Ozzy waiting for you next.
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2: And here's Heather with the weather.
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